From her new album called Dandelion, it's Ella Langley and Be Her. One of the bucket items list she now has on her, well, I guess bucket list. She would like to be a musical guest on Saturday Night Live. Let's make sure that happens this coming season. John Morgan, Toby Keith, after Thomas Rhett and Jordan Davis. It's Ain't a Bad Life if you can get it.

0: John Morgan with his brand new track called Kid Myself. Riley Green, his song Change My Mind, kicks off another stretch of country that includes that brand new guy, Zach John King. So hang on for that. And Riley Green's interview for Billboard Magazine. It's called Riley Green's Confessions. You can do a YouTube search to find it. It's about 44 minutes long. It's the Billboard cover video interview that he did. A lot of good stuff in there. If you're a Riley Green fan, it's a must watch.
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2: Here's your WCDQ 106.3 forecast. Mainly clear skies tonight with lows around 58. Winds out of the south around 5 miles per hour. Mainly clear again tomorrow. Highs level off around 83. I'm meteorologist Jennifer Vujicic. Right now, it's 75 degrees.
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0: That is a fresh new voice in country music, Zach John King with Get to Drinkin'. Let's check some birthdays for the 3rd of June. Famous folks like Anderson Cooper, TV host, is celebrating. Former First Lady Jill Biden is celebrating a birthday, as is tennis superstar Rafael Nadal. If it's your special day today, happy birthday. I hope all your birthday wishes come true.
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6: Here's your WCDQ 106.3 forecast. Mainly clear skies tonight with lows around 58. Winds out of the south around 5 miles per hour. Mainly clear again tomorrow. Highs level off around 83. I'm meteorologist Jennifer Wojcicki. Right now, it's 75 degrees.
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0: Morgan Wallen and his latest. It's called Don't We. Now, the American Music Awards were over the Memorial Day holiday. 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The Breakthrough Country Artist was Sam Barber. 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And the Best Country Album, that award went to Megan Maroney and Cloud Nine. 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I need a little ranch.
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Jelly Roll with Heart of Stone. Talk about a guy living his best life. He was in Los Angeles a couple weekends ago, and as part of a Netflix special, he did a stand-up comedy routine. He's a singer. He's an inspiration. He's a wannabe or aspiring comedian. Jelly Roll, like I said, living his best life. David Lee Murphy's Dust on the Bottle after Bailey.

Corey Kent getting help from Cole Wetzel with a new one called Rocky Mountain Low. Now, the event known as CMA Fest, it starts Thursday, tomorrow, runs through Sunday. Now, each night, it accumulates or crescendos with that huge stadium show in Nashville. Now, all those performances will be presented on the television show called CMA Fest. That TV special will be on Thursday, June 25th, and that TV

0: special, CMA Fest, will be hosted by Good Morning America host Laura Spencer and country star Riley Green.
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9: Here's your WCDQ 106.3 forecast. Mainly clear skies tonight with lows around 58. Winds out of the south around 5 miles per hour. Mainly clear again tomorrow. Highs level off around 83. I'm meteorologist Jennifer Wojcicki. Currently 71.
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0: 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Florida Georgia Line rumors are that they are going to get back together and do some touring in 2027. I'm crossing my fingers it happens. They will get help from Tim McGraw with the song I play next.
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12: Here's your WCBQ 106.3 forecast. Mainly clear skies tonight with lows around 58. Winds out of the south around 5 miles per hour. Mainly clear again tomorrow. Highs level off around 83. I'm meteorologist Jennifer Wojcicki. Currently 71.
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0: She's from Mississippi, Emmy Moyen, with prayer requests. Let's check some entertainment history for the 3rd of June. When it comes to our favorite movies, The Untouchables. It made its debut on this day, 1987. Big, starring Tom Hanks. It premiered on this day, 1988. X-Men First Class premiered the 3rd of June, 2011. And Entourage saw its movie debut, June 3rd, 2015. That's entertainment history.
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tickets. I said, you'll see what I mean if you show up tonight. He said, I doubt you'll change my opinion. I'll be kind of busy, but hey, man, I'll try. Then later on when we finished our songs about scars and cars and broken hearts, I saw him. He was standing there right next to the stage, and he shouted,

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Kane Brown with his latest called Woman. Right before he goes on stage, his crew gathers around in a circle. They say a little prayer. Kane Brown's pre-show ritual. Miranda Lambert, Luke Bryan, after Thomas Rhett. After all.

0: Luke Bryan and his latest called Country and She Knows It. On a recent podcast interview, they started asking Luke Bryan on some unusual things he's had to autograph, and he came up with two doozies. One was a catheter pump, and the other, a catheter pump for, like, insulin. And then the other was an arm that was to be amputated. So the autograph would stay on there, and I guess when parts get cut off like that, they have a burial ceremony. Yeah, a couple unusual things that Luke Bryan was able to autograph in his illustrious career. A great duet from Ella Langley and Morgan Wallen next.
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8: Here's your WCDQ 106.3 forecast. Mainly clear skies tonight with lows around 58. Winds out of the south around 5 miles per hour. Mainly clear again tomorrow. Highs level off around 83. I'm meteorologist Jennifer Wojcicki. Currently 66.
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0: The new artist, Stella Lefty, her new song is called Boston.
1: Let's check some birthdays for the 3rd of June. TV host Anderson Cooper is celebrating. So is former First Lady Jill Biden. Tennis superstar Rafael Nadal is also celebrating a birthday today. If it's your special day, happy birthday. I hope all your birthday wishes come true.
2: 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A hot dog lunch will be provided. 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
5: Here's your WCDQ 106.3 forecast. Mainly clear skies tonight with lows around 58. Winds out of the south around 5 miles per hour. Mainly clear again tomorrow, highs level off around 83. I'm meteorologist Jennifer Vujicki. Currently 66.
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0: Lauren Elena and All My Exes. That is her latest. My name is John Glenn. Now, our next opportunity to spend one of your hard-earned vacation days and get you a four-day holiday weekend is coming up with the Juneteenth holiday. Juneteenth is June 19th. It's a Friday this year. Think about taking Monday the 22nd off. You would have that Friday off. Now, that weekend is a big one. The 21st is not only the first official day of summer, it's also Father's Day this year. So Father's Day weekend, just one of your hard-earned vacation days, would buy you a four-day holiday weekend.
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2: It's gonna be funky.

Jason Aldean with his latest called Don't Tell On Me. We're making it through this full five-day work week together. Thank you for joining me. Jordan Davis and Kenny Chesney after Scotty McCreary. This is Bottle Rockets.

0: Kenny Chesney with his latest. It's called Carry On. His next set of performances at the Sphere start later this month. June 19th, the 20th, the 24th, the 26th, and the 27th. Then he's got shows at the Sphere July 1st, 8th, 10th, and 11th. Kenny Chesney returning to the Sphere in Vegas.
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3: Here's your WCDQ 106.3 forecast. Lows dip down to about 58 overnight under mainly clear skies, southerly winds around 5 miles per hour. Mainly sunny Thursday, highs level off around 83. I'm meteorologist Jennifer Wojcicki. Right now, 62.
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0: Be good enough.
1: John Party and his latest called Boots Off. My name is John Glenn. Now, a new study says men who can complete 40 or more push-ups in one session, you have a 96% lower rate of cardiovascular events over the next 10 years compared to those of us who can only manage like 10 or less in a session of push-ups.
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6: Here's your WCDQ 106.3 forecast. Lows dip down to about 58 overnight under mainly clear skies, southerly winds around 5 miles per hour. Mainly sunny Thursday, highs level off around 83. I'm meteorologist Jennifer Wojcicki. Right now, 62.
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0: from her new CD called Dandelion, Ella Langley's brand new song. It's called Be Her. One of the bucket list items she has for next year, she would love to be a musical guest on Saturday Night Live. So Ella Langley, throwing it out to the universe. Let's see if it comes to fruition.
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It's Pickle Jar Up All Night. It's Katie and Scott here coming to you from Music City. And music is what we are all about. And we've got some brand new music we are going to be playing for you tonight. So definitely hang with us. It's going to be a good time. Right now, it's Kevin Powers and Shaboozey. Move on. Pickle Jar Up All Night.

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0: Pickle Jar up all night. It's Katie and Scott. Darius Rucker, one of my favorite guys. He's also a co-owner in a NASCAR club.
1: Yes.
0: He has Legacy Motors. He's one of those guys that's a part of that. Now, on Sunday, the race was in Nashville. Okay, so they were out at the Supermotor Speedway.
1: Yeah.
0: Darius was hanging out at one of the back of the haulers with his guitar and entertaining people in the infield.
1: That's so cool.
0: Just because people walking by his hauler, he's out there with a guitar. That is Nashville life.
1: Love it.
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9: Here's your WCDQ 106.3 forecast. Lows level off around 58 overnight under clear skies, southerly winds around 5 miles per hour. High of 83 Thursday. I'm meteorologist Jennifer Fujitsky. Right now, 6.

0: Megan Maroney, beautiful thing. She's out on her Cloud 9 tour where everything is pink. I need to invite Megan to my house. You know, she has all this free time. But
1: You're right.
0: Literally have a pink kitchen. 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Yep. I got into pink like crazy, I don't know, a few years ago.
1: Right.
0: So we moved into this new house a year ago, and I was like, I can do anything I want. I painted the floors pink. I've got a pink fridge, pink oven. Like, I am obsessed, and I need her to come over. We need to have pink cocktails in my pink kitchen. Megan, call me.
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6: Here's your WCDQ 106.3 forecast. Lows level off around 58 overnight under clear skies, southerly winds around 5 miles per hour. High of 83 Thursday. I'm meteorologist Jennifer Fujitsky. Right now, 60.

0: That's Ella Langley's latest, Be Her. Love that song. I love her writing and her writing style. I think, and this is no put down to men at all in country music, but I feel like the women really wear their heart on their sleeve. They pour their emotions out. Whatever they're going through really comes out in their songwriting, and Dasha is no exception.
1: 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I mean, that's honestly why I started writing songs in the first place, is because I had so many emotions and I had to get it out somehow. When I'm going through really painful things in my life, genuinely, I know that I'm going to write a song about it, so it makes it a little bit better.
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0: That song makes me blush. Am I the only one? I'm like, John.
1: It's not real.
0: I think it's pretty real up in his house. I'm just saying.
1: That's true.
0: All right, it's Rocky Mountain Low. Corey Kenton, Co-Wetzel, Spickle Jar, up all night.

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It's Pickle Jar up all night. Thank you for staying up late with us, keeping us company. So much good music on the way from Stephen Wilson Jr., Parker McCollum. Right now, it's Hardy and all his friends. It's MacArthur. Pickle Jar up all night.

0: Stephen Wilson Jr. right there. He has a new rescue.
1: Mm-hmm.
0: A little rescue puppy named Frida. Did I ever tell you my Frida story?
1: No.
0: So, yeah, I had a Frida when I was little. We thought we were rescuing a little cat, Fred, but took it to the vet and found out it was a Frida.
1: Well, all right then.
0: But let's hear from Stephen about his Frida.
2: Yeah, Frida, she's a Belgian Malinois, we believe. She's a rescue, and yeah, she's a little angel. Yeah, I love her to death. She showed up this year, and she's our road dog. All the boys love her, and she loves all them. And yeah, it's been I've been very closely linked with animals my whole life. Like, I've probably felt closer to them than humans most of my life, and especially dogs and like whatever descendants of wolves I feel very close with.
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5: Here's your WCDQ 106.3 forecast. Lows level off around 58 overnight under clear skies, southerly winds around 5 miles per hour. High of 83 Thursday. I'm meteorologist Jennifer Fujitsky. Right now, 57.
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Dance Pickle Jar up all night. We are all about new music around here. Coming up in the next hour, we have Riley Green's latest. We'll tell you all about it, and we'll play it for you. Here he is right now is Change My Mind. Pickle Jar up all night.

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1: Carly Pearce, dream come true on Pickle Jar Up All Night. Another woman in country who's made her dream come true, Lauren Elena. She is doing better than ever. But, you know, she admits recently she's had a lot of guilt because, you know, she's got her little daughter, Benny doll, and she just wants to be with her 24-7. But it's hard when you're a working woman and you're touring. She has to be away from her at some point. But you know what, Lauren? Just do what feels right in your heart. Apparently, there was a woman that came to one of her shows recently, and she said, look, Lauren, you're showing your daughter that you can chase your dreams. Yeah. And do what you want to do with your life. And you know what? As a parent, parent to parent, there's no such thing as a perfect balance.
2: No.
1: We are all winging it one day at a time. Just do what's in your heart. Do your best. And don't be too hard on yourself.
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9: Here's your WCDQ 106.3 forecast. Lows level off around 58 overnight under clear skies, southerly winds around 5 miles per hour. High of 83 Thursday. I'm meteorologist Jennifer Fujitsky. Right now, 57.

You're working just like we are. Good. We could use the help. It's Katie Cook and Scott Gaines. And this is Pickle Jar Up All Night.

0: Jacob Hackworth. Isn't that a great song? What took you so long? Spickle Jar up all night. It's Katie and Scott. You know, men learn a lot of things about women. And let me tell you how this all happens. Men, there are things that we didn't know about you guys until we started dating you.
1: Okay, so like your teenage years, you're kind of clueless.
0: Yeah, I mean, you just don't know. You guys share more details than we realize.
1: You mean like with each other, girl
0: right,
1: to
0: right,
1: girl?
0: Right, right, yeah, girl talk.
1: Oh, we know everything.
0: Okay. We also didn't realize how expensive bras were. We just assumed you went and got those in the pack at $7.99 for the 4-pack at Target.
1: Oh, no.
0: Well,
1: no.
0: PMS, that's new to us, too. We didn't realize how earth-shaking that is for about 7 to 10 days. Yeah. About how your life turns upside down and, well, essentially so does ours.
1: Yes, exactly.
0: My wife and I have a name for that. We call it Shark Week.
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It's Pickle Jar up all night on the way. Joe Nichols, Shaboozy, the latest from Riley Green. Right now, it's Lee Bryce, Killed the Man. Pickle Jar up all night.

0: It's Pickle Jar up all night. Did you guys see the adorable story recently? An 8-year-old girl got sent a guitar from Taylor Swift.
1: It's a cool looking guitar.
0: It's so cool. And her neighbor got one too. So yeah. I guess, as I understand the story, the little girl saw her neighbor, a guy outside playing guitar, wrote a little note like, "Do you know Taylor Swift?" Popped it over the fence to him, and they started singing Love Story together. Right. And of course, it got captured on video. Taylor saw it, sent them both a guitar and a handwritten note.
1: And those are pretty cool.
0: That's classy, Taylor.
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4: Here's your WCDQ 106.3 forecast. Lows dip down to about 57. Overnight, under mainly clear skies, southerly winds around 5 miles per hour. I'm meteorologist Jennifer Wojcicki. Currently, it's 57 degrees.
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It's Katie and Scott. Riley Green, his brand new album called That's Just Me, is going to be in stores September 18th. We've got his new song called Think As You Drunk. It's less than 10 minutes away right now. That's a girl named Ella. Yeah, you'll read up on her.

Look, moving on. Josh Ross, it's Hate How You Look. We've been promising you the brand new Riley Green, Think As You Drunk. Are you ready? All right, here you go. First listen, it's Pickle Jar up all night.

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4: Here's your WCDQ 106.3 forecast. Lows dip down to about 57. Overnight, under mainly clear skies, southerly winds around 5 miles per hour. I'm meteorologist Jennifer Wojcicki. Currently, it's 57 degrees.

0: It's Pickle Jar Up All Night. Have you heard the good news? Little Big Town have a new album coming out. That'll be August 28th. It's called It's a Dying Art. They have some great collaborators on this.
1: Yes.
0: Ashley Monroe, she is one of my favorites. Jason Isbell, Kelsey Ballerini, and I guess all four members were involved in writing, as they typically are. Of course, we got a taste of the ACMs when they did Hey There, Sunshine.
1: Oh, they're so good.
0: Boy, that was so moving. I love that. I cannot wait for this album. I love them.
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It's Pickle Jar up all night. So much good music on the way. We got Parker McCollum coming up, Eric Church, and right now, love this song. This is Luke Combs, Be By You. It is Pickle Jar up all night.

0: It's Pickle Jar Up All Night. So we just played you the brand new Riley Green song.
1: Love that song.
0: Okay, but remember a while ago, he posted like an acoustic performance of this song called POS.
1: Right.
0: You know what that stands for.
1: Yes.
0: And everyone just assumed it was a response to Megan Maroney's song, Who Hurt You?
1: Right.
0: Well, in a recent interview with Billboard, Riley said the song and his posting it was strictly a coincidence.
1: He was already home. He was going to do it anyway.
0: Yeah, it just happened to look like it was a response to Megan. Well, you know, fans are convinced that they were definitely an item.
1: Oh, they were.
0: But neither one has really come out and talked about it.
1: There's pictures of them at the airport. There's pictures of them riding around in his convertible in Alabama. I mean, come on.
0: Come on.
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9: Here's your WCDQ 106.3 forecast. Lows dip down to about 57. Overnight, under clear skies, south winds around 5 miles per hour. Highs around 83 Thursday. I'm meteorologist Jennifer Wojcicki. Right now, it's 55 degrees.
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0: Pickle Jar up all night. It's Katie and Scott. She is knocking on the door of another number one song. The way this is going to work out is she'll get a number one for this one.
1: Mm-hmm.
0: She'll be right behind with the one with her and Morgan.
1: Mm-hmm.
0: And then there'll be another one and another one.
1: Mm-hmm.

0: Pickle Jar up all night. It's Katie and Scott. Okay, since it's getting close to summertime, everybody's offering all their air conditioning, you know, opinions on how you can have the optimal air conditioning. Okay, they say you got to get the blackout curtains, block out the sun, anywhere the sun. That's kind of common sense stuff. Turn your fans. Have you turned your ceiling fans?
1: Yeah, they have to go the opposite direction in the summer. Yeah.
0: Now, they say keep the AC running. Don't stop it. Some people may shut it off and then turn it back on. It forces them to work harder.
1: Yeah.
0: But they said the optimal temperature is 78 degrees in your house.
1: Now, see, that is music to my ears because I'm always cold and I really don't like cold air conditioning. It makes my bones hurt.
0: Okay, but if I wanted to live outside, I'd sit outside. That's a that's an outside temperature. They said the optimum. Yeah, I'm not a lizard. The optimum temperature is 72 degrees. I said most people, and it depends on who they are. Because if my wife had her way, and I think your husband's the same way, it would be 68 with the fans on.
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6: Here's your WCDQ 106.3 forecast. Lows dip down to about 57. Overnight, under clear skies, south winds around 5 miles per hour. Highs around 83 Thursday. I'm meteorologist Jennifer Wojcicki. Right now, it's 55 degrees.

0: It's Pickle Jar up all night. Did you see the recent story about a school in Washington that went on lockdown because a mountain lion was spotted?
1: Oh, wow.
0: Yeah, well, they did finally find the suspect nearby eating a rat.
1: Ugh. Oh, gross.
0: Turns out it was just a big old super chonky orange house cat. That was a chonky cat. What's a fat cat's favorite snack?
1: Oh, God, what?
0: Mice Krispies.
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Luke Combs, Ain't No Love in Oklahoma. It's Pickle Jar up all night. So Megan is on her Cloud 9 tour, and the more I hear medicine, the happier it makes me. It's almost like the Be Her, where it just kind of sticks in your head. I'm finding this one's doing that, and I catch myself doing, I have an illness. But no, I love it. Megan Maroney, it's medicine. Pickle Jar up all night.

late night secret's out. It's Pickle Jar Up All Night. Katie Cook and Scott Gaines are pulling back the curtain on all the music, the artists, and all the Nashville news. 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

got Riley Green all over this show tonight. On the way, we got some Lainey Wilson and Jelly Roll right now. It is Chase Matthew holding it down. It's Pickle Jar up all night.

0: It's Pickle Jar up all night. A little while ago, we played you Riley Green's new song, Think As You Drunk. If you're thinking to yourself, that sounds a little bit like Toby Keith's As Good As I Once Was. Mm-hmm. Well, yes, there's a reason for that. In fact, Toby even shows up at the end of the song. And did you know a portion of the proceeds of that single will go to the Toby Keith Foundation? Love that, Riley. Way
1: love
0: to
1: it,
0: go.
1: Love it.
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2: Here's your WCDQ 106.3 forecast. 55 overnight under clear skies, south winds around 5 miles per hour. High of 83 Thursday. I'm meteorologist Jennifer Wojcicki. Right now, 55.
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The night is young, and so are the hits. Pickle Jar Up All Night is on. Katie Cook, Scott Gaines, and all the Nashville news. Don't sleep on this. It's Pickle Jar Up All Night.

0: Morgan Wallen. Okay, you may have seen in a recent show, where was it, Denver?
1: Last Friday.
0: Something went wrong on stage. We don't know if Morgan couldn't hear himself or what was happening, but boy, he was mad. And he turned around at the end of the song and, like, tipped the piano over.
1: Right.
0: Like, just threw it over. So
1: somebody got a severe ass chewing about that. You know. If they're even on the tour anymore.
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8: Here's your WCDQ 106.3 forecast. 55 overnight under clear skies, south winds around 5 miles per hour. High of 83 Thursday. I'm meteorologist Jennifer Wojcicki. Right now, 55.

0: It's Pickle Jar Up All Night. We talk a lot about artists and their mental health. You know, it's more common now.
1: It's important. Yes.
0: Yeah, to talk about how it's not always easy being famous, especially if it happens quickly.
1: Right.
0: Well, you know, Dasha has really been opening up lately about how hard it was on her, like when Austin first blew up. You remember her first big TV appearance was on the CMT Awards. I remember it so well.
1: Right.
0: And she felt great about it. She went straight to the comments, unfortunately, right afterwards.
1: Don't do that.
0: And she cried herself to sleep that night. And she's had about as much hate thrown at her as any artist has ever had. You got to have a really tough skin. What would this world be like if people were just kind and supportive? Hey, if you don't like her music, just don't listen.
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0: Caroline Jones, No Tell and Pickle Jar up all night. You ready? Stand up. This one is worth getting into.
1: Woo!
0: Katie's on the other side of the board here, waving her hands. Got her hands in the air, waving like they just don't care.

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0: men at Spickle Jar up all night. Look at you staying up late. Maybe you're getting up really early.
1: Why?
0: We have so much good music for you on the way. Hudson Westbrook, Brantley Gilbert. Right now, it's Zach John King. Get to drinkin'.

0: Pickle Jar up all night. It's Katie and Scott. So, Katie, Miller High Life is auctioning off a juke keg.
1: Ooh.
0: It's on eBay. 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
1: Sounds awesome.
0: Yes, ma'am. All right. It actually pours ice cold Miller Lite, and they're letting you bid on this on eBay. The bidding opened at $1.23.
1: That's my budget.
0: There you go. And you also get a $150 gift card from Miller High Life to fill this repeatedly till you run out of money. I would run out so quick.
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0: 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It is gone! Eugenio Suarez puts the Reds on top.
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4: Here's your WCDQ 106.3 forecast. Mainly sunny skies today with daytime highs approaching 83. Southerly winds 5 to 10 miles per hour. I'm meteorologist Jennifer Wojcicki. Currently 56.
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0: Gavin Adcock on Pickle Jar Up All Night. Did you see recently Gavin got in trouble?
1: Yeah.
0: He was sitting on the conveyor belt at the airport.
1: You're not supposed to do that,
0: Gavin. But hey, at least he had his shirt on for once.
1: Yeah, there you go.
0: All right, it's Tucker Wetmore now with his latest number one, Brunette. It's Pickle Jar Up All Night.

0: It's Pickle Jar up all night. So kids are getting out of school and, you know, they're going to turn into screenagers, right? Yeah. You know, they're all addicted to their phone. Well, so here's some good tips. And I'm reading this. This is not because I came up with all this genius by myself. But, you know, you can try to limit it. You can say, all right, you can't have all this screen time. You know, we're going to give you boundaries. But they say, bottom line, they're kids. You need to distract them. You need to help them cope with the boredom. And the best way to do it, if possible, because, you know, not everybody lives in neighborhoods with tons of kids. But the best thing to do, get with the other parents and say, can we all agree we need to get our kids outside together? Let's help them plan something. You get kids playing with other kids, they might actually put their phone down for a hot minute.
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0: Here's your WCDQ 106.3 forecast. Mainly sunny skies today with daytime highs approaching 83. Southerly winds 5 to 10 miles per hour. I'm meteorologist Jennifer Wojcicki. Currently 56.

0: Pickle Jar up all night. It's Katie and Scott. Well, we all know COVID killed the movie theater.
1: It sure did.
0: Well, Gen Z is bringing it back.
1: Okay.
0: 14 to 29-year-olds are the most active movie-going demographic.
1: That makes sense. We've got three Gen Zers, and they will count down the days till their favorite movie's coming out.
0: Well, and they said that because of, like, Toy Story 5, Minions and Monsters, Spider-Man Brand New Day, and Avengers Doomsday. All the ticket sales are Gen Z kids.
1: Love it.
0: Why not? I need to get back to going to the movies again.
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0: his pickle jar up all night, and yep, we've been up all night. So Scott and I are going to go get a little shut eye, but we will be back here again tomorrow night. If you're just getting your day started, go out, be nice to everyone, be nice to yourself. We're all in this together. We will see you back here tomorrow night. It's Brantley Gilbert now. Say goodbye, Scott.
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Megan Maroney, that is beautiful things. What are you doing? More importantly, happy Thursday. George Burge and Luke Bryan's Ride, Ride, Ride's on the way. FGL, this is how we roll. And Posty and Blake, get us going. It's Pour Me a Drink. Okay, I know it's early, but I mean, I would take one if you were offering.

0: George Burge, Luke Bryan, that is Ride, Ride, Ride. Okay, why should you soak up the sun? Well, there's some good reasons. It is good for bone health, immune functions, and other benefits. But can it be bad for you? Yeah, it can get bad for you. So you need to be wearing sunscreen. Avoid prolonged sun exposure. Now, how much is too much? That's something you need to talk to your doctor about. But listen, if you work in the sun and you're out there all day, yeah, you want to stay covered up and you want to wear a big hat. Yes, big hat, big floppy fishing hat. You know exactly what I'm talking about.
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10: Here's your WCDQ 106.3 forecast. Ample sunshine expected today with daytime highs approaching 83. Southerly winds 5 to 10 miles per hour. I'm meteorologist Jennifer Wojcicki. Right now, 55.
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0: brand new Kenny Chesney. That's called Carry On. George Lucas, everybody knows him from the Star Wars fame. He is a Gen Z favorite, and they even list as a sex symbol. All right, so listen, the generation's attention was a youthful Vogue shot that they have in his new museum, the $1 billion Lucas Museum, and it basically covers all of the things he's done. I didn't realize he's 82 years old. Of course, you know, it wouldn't be George Lucas, but he's 82. His wife is 57, and they said a lot of people said that, you know, he was a good-looking dude back in the day. In fact, they even called him a Abercrombie model phase during this particular photo shoot. It's a much, much older picture. They're saying probably from the mid-70s. And they said he had amazing hair. He just looked good for his age. And I said, listen, the dude's 82, and he doesn't look anywhere close to it. That's why I was so shocked when they said how old he was, because he certainly doesn't look it. I look closer to 82 than George Lucas.
1: This is Randy Glenn from Calvary Baptist Church with your morning boost. 2 Timothy 4:7. I've fought a good fight. I've finished my course. I've kept the faith. Paul was giving encouragement to Timothy. And at the very end, he says, I've kept the faith. How do we keep our faith? By conviction. Know what you believe and why you believe it. By courage. Stand for what you believe. And by consistency. Don't allow to be on and off. Just be on all the time. Let's do what Paul did and encourage ourselves. Keep the faith and make today a great day.
2: Corn, beans, and wheat all trade lower. This is Hoosier Ag Today. I'm Andy Eubank with another sell-off on the Wednesday market review from Hatt. Final numbers on the way. Let's start with commentary from Tom Fritz at EFG Group. I checked in with him at the end of the session. Another day to start this week and another sell-off, even though, Tom, we did see some glimmers of hope that markets might move a little higher on the session, but it was a weak one, and it appears maybe this week's doing some chart damage.
3: Oh, you hit the nail on the head, Andy. Chart damage, you're absolutely right. Well, in the case of old crop corn, what are we, just about 3 cents away from making new contract lows? You look at new crop corn versus old crop corn, and, well, it's down into a support area. But so far, you know, you look around, okay, we've got no Chinese business, such as, you know, the administration was suggesting a few weeks ago. Weather appears to be pretty good. There might be some dryness starting to develop in Indiana, Ohio, but points further west appear to be in pretty good shape, and they're going to see some pretty decent beneficial moisture. So right now, I think you've got the, you know, the specs and the long funds on the ropes here, and they're liquidating. You look at the wheat market, Russia's raising their wheat crop. Last point, 91.5 million tons. Ukraine says their winter wheat crop's in pretty decent shape. We've got some beneficial moisture on the way to the spring wheat areas. And, you know, funds and specs are reestablishing short positions. You know, there was a brief time frame a few weeks ago where they were flirting with long positions after being net short for well over 3 years. So I think they're back on, you know, putting those shorts back on. And the soybean market, well, once again, no Chinese business. Old crop beans, you know, we've got more than enough to go around. No new crop business to speak of. You know, right now Brazil is the best game in town. So, you know, decent weather there. So it's kind of like, where's the rationale for ownership? And part of it is just really flushing, you know, people out of the market. You know, the long positions that were established prior to 2 weeks ago. But, yeah, you are doing some chart damage in the case of, I don't want to focus too much on old crop beans, but you look at July beans. Oh, yeah, we just pumped out new three-month lows. Of course, that's chart damage.
2: 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He is at EFG Group in Chicago. Now the final numbers, July corn, 431.5, lost 9 cents on Wednesday. September down 7.75, 440.25. Dece down 6.75, 459.75. 11.25 lower, July beans, 11.54. August, 11.58.25, down 1.75. Novi contract down 1.5, 11.67.25. July wheat, 587.25. That was a dip of 15.75. Cattle futures week 2, June live cattle, 246.62, down $1.05. 35-cent bump for June lean hogs, 96.05. I'm Ian DeEubank with the Wednesday Market Review. 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
3: Here's your WCDQ 106.3 forecast. Ample sunshine expected today with daytime highs approaching 83. Southerly winds 5 to 10 miles per hour. I'm meteorologist Jennifer Wojcicki. Right now, 55.
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0: Hardy, Eric Church, Morgan Wallen, Tim McGraw. That is called MacArthur. The White House Correspondents' Dinner has been rescheduled, but that really is all about it. July 24th is when they're going to do it. Now, the venue and programming are still up in the air. Now, the dinner will be more intimate and security will be heavy. President Trump says he's likely to attend. Now, you know, he was at the April one where the shooter got into the Washington Hilton and forced the evacuation and shut that one down. So they're going to knock this thing down to probably, I would almost guess, probably about a quarter of the people and try it again. So fingers crossed, everybody stay safe.
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3: Another warm, dry day, but we do have some moisture in our forecast. I'm Chief Meteorologist Ryan Martin with Hoosier Ag Today's Indiana Farm Forecast. 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It's sunny, warm, and dry. All parts of the state, we should be seeing sunshine dominate well into tomorrow as well. But seeing clouds build to the west and north, system coming out of Iowa up into Wisconsin. The clouds are going to be associated with that. If you're in northwest Indiana, I think you have to watch for some scattered showers late tomorrow afternoon into tomorrow evening. The rest of the state can hold off on moisture until we get into Saturday, where we see hit and miss scattered showers across the state. 60 to 70% coverage, anywhere from a quarter to 1 inch out of that. Drying down in most of the state Sunday afternoon, staying dry for the first half of next week. I'm Ryan Martin.
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Ella Langley, that is Be Her. She'll be performing Saturday night in Nashville during CMA Music Fest. That's really the only place she's scheduled to perform. She's been making some perfume appearances around town, but that is really about it. What are you doing? Scott Gaines, it's Happy Thursday. Alexandra Kay on the way, Randy Houser, and Jelly Roll gets us going. It's Liar. Good morning.

0: Alexander Kay, that is straight for the heart. A New York town will vote for mayor. Here's kind of the weird part. There aren't any candidates, but they do vote on June 16th. I don't know what do you do in that situation? No one's entered the race. There's zero candidates. And they call this, it's a village of 7,000 on Long Island's North Shore. But after one term, the former mayor said he chose not to seek re-election. For now, the voters are being asked to write in names of anyone they think could fill their shoes. They said the big deterrent of the job is only getting $5,000 stipend. And that's it? That's all you get? Okay, now I can understand why nobody wants the job. Plus, it's a pretty packed agenda.
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3: 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Here's a look at what's going on in Montgomery County for June 4th. The Ben Hur Building has earned the top restoration for a recent project. After the $13 million project, the Indiana Landmarks Cook Cup for Restoration was given. This award is given to a property owner whose work reflects the highest level of restoration while leaving a positive impact for the community. Last night, the Southmont Mounties softball team won the regional game, beating Monrovia 7-4. The team advances to play in the semi-state game on Saturday at 1 p.m. located at Forest Park. Good luck to the team. That's all for this morning. For more local news, you can pick up a copy of the Journal Review at your local convenience store and check them out on the web at journalreview.com. You can also subscribe to them by calling their circulation department at 765-362-1200 from 7 a.m. till 4 p.m. I'm Sophia Shannon reporting for Fork Broadcasting. Have a great day.
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4: Here's your WCDQ 106.3 forecast. Ample sunshine expected today with daytime highs approaching 83. Southerly winds 5 to 10 miles per hour. I'm meteorologist Jennifer Wojcicki. Currently, it's 53 degrees.
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0: Zach John King at his Get to Drinking. Amazon Prime Day is set for this month and some massive sales. It's set for June 23rd through the 26th. And it is a little earlier than usual, but they're getting people ready. They said this year, groceries and household items will be the big focus for savings. And of course, they're going to share more details a little closer to the sale. Because, you know, typically when they do this, Walmart will counter and Target counters and even Best Buy will counter a little bit. So listen, it's worth it all the way to get it from Amazon because you don't have to go search for it. They'll bring it right to your porch. I mean, it doesn't get any better than that.
1: This is Randy Glenn with Calvary Baptist Church and your morning boost. In Numbers 14, it says Caleb had another spirit. Caleb wanted a mountain for his family, for his inheritance. Though he had problems, he kept on looking at the mountain. Though there was days of doubt, he kept on looking at the mountain. Though there was obstacles he had to go through, he kept looking at the mountain. Today, you keep looking at your mountain. You keep on climbing. Make today a great day.
2: A timeline on when we'll see USDA jobs move to Indy, and planting season is coming to an end, but the stress remains. This is Hoosier Ag Today. I'm Greg Allen. Approximately 2,600 D.C.-based USDA jobs will move out of the Beltway and into Kansas City, Raleigh, Fort Collins, Salt Lake City, and Indianapolis very soon. It's already been announced that SNAP will call Indy home, but when will we know if there's more? Here's Eric Pfeiffer.
3: Stephen Vaden, Deputy Secretary for the Department of Agriculture, made his second trip to Indiana in the last month on Tuesday, prompting some to believe that an announcement was forthcoming about what USDA agencies and or departments might be coming to Indianapolis. That announcement didn't come on Tuesday, but we do now have a more specific timeline.
4: By the end of the month, we will have made all of our reorganization announcements, so you'll have more idea of what's coming here to Indianapolis.
3: As Tom Petty famously saying, the waiting is the hardest part. Vaden did say that Indiana's full court press in recruiting USDA to Indy has been impressive.
4: It is clear to both the secretary and me that Indiana is all in when it comes to both ag and USDA's future presence in this state.
3: During his last stop to the Hoosier State, he met with not just government representatives, but several members of the agribusiness community as well.
4: I have toured all of our five hub locations, and as I shared with the group here today, the Indianapolis and Indiana private sector business community is the most excited community out of any of the five locations about the USDA relocation. That makes a difference. It's definitely made an impact on me, and there are more good things coming for Indiana.
3: Vaden had previously told Hoosier Ag Today that those announcements would come before the start of the school year, so families would have time to relocate from D.C. It sounds like they'll follow through on that promise. I'm Eric Pfeiffer.
2: As Indiana farmers move toward the finish line of another busy planting season, the Purdue Farm Stress Team reminds producers to pay attention not only to their crops, but also to their mental health. Long hours, weather challenges, equipment breakdowns, market uncertainty, and financial pressures can all contribute to stress during one of the most demanding times of the year. While getting crops in the ground is a major accomplishment, the physical and emotional toll of the season can linger long after the planter is parked.
5: Planting season can stretch into the summer. It just depends on things that are always out of our control. So it's always best to remember that it is a marathon, not a sprint. So everybody settle down, settle in, and make sure that everything is greased up and ready to go, not only with your equipment, but with yourself as well.
2: That's Abby Paul from the Purdue Farm Stress Team, who encourages farmers to check in on neighbors, friends, and family members who may be struggling. Simple conversations, taking time to rest, and reaching out for support when needed can make a significant difference.
5: Starting conversations about mental health with family and with farmers is very difficult because it's not a subject that's always been a part of normal conversation. But I think as we have come along the way, especially from the Farm Stress Team perspective, we've seen those conversations open up a little bit more.
2: Paul also reminds farm families that stress affects everyone involved in the operation, including spouses and children. As the pace of spring work begins to slow, now may be a good time to focus on recovery, communication, and overall well-being. Find helpful resources at extension.purdue.edu/farmstress. 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I'm Greg Allen.
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12: Here's your WCDQ 106.3 forecast. Ample sunshine expected today with daytime highs approaching 83. Southerly winds 5 to 10 miles per hour. I'm meteorologist Jennifer Wojcicki. Currently, it's 53 degrees.
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0: Morgan Wallen, that is Don't We. And, of course, he'll be in Pittsburgh tomorrow night, and he'll also be in Pittsburgh on Friday night. Of course, he's got Brooks and Dunn, Gavin Adcock, and Zach John King on Thursday. Ella Langley, Gavin Adcock, Zach John King on Friday. Now, assuming he has Saturday off, which he will appear somewhere in Nashville during CMA Music Fest. It's just now the roll of the dice to figure out where he's going to be.
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5: This is Hoosier Ag Today's Thursday Farm Market Preview. The selling continued yesterday. Tom Fritz is here from EFG Group in Chicago. Do you see an end to the selling? Maybe a turnaround today, Tom?
6: Well, right now, you know, I don't know if we're going to see a turnaround, but I'd love to see a bounce. Yesterday morning, I thought we were seeing a bounce. And once the session opened, I should say reopened, that bounce didn't last for very long. So I think what's happening is we're in the throes of liquidation, and I'm not sure when it's going to end. You know, the problem is when you get on one of these tears, it can end in the blink of an eye if something comes along that would suggest otherwise. But right now I'm not seeing anything. Weekly export sales? No, I don't think that's going to do it.
5: Tom Fritz there, EFG Group, and I'm Andy Eubank. Hoosier Ag Today, Indiana's Farm Network.
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Well, looky here, you made it to Thursday, and I do love we getting to hang around together. How you doing? I'm Scott Gaines. Corey Kent and Co. Wetzel on the way. Thomas Red here in a second, and Bailey Zimmerman gets us going. It's Chevy Silverado. Good morning.

0: Rocky Mountain Low, Corey Kent and Co. Wetzel. They're saying you can upcycle old candle jars. All right, you want to give them a second life. You can make a terrarium out of them. Now, mostly they're saying you could put flowers in it. Now, I'm assuming these are the bigger ones. But you can collect loose change. You can create a craft supply storage. Of course, plants and flowers are the biggest ones. They said you can actually set the mood and put multiple tea lights in there. You know, those are the small candles. Here's the thing, though. How do you light them? I'm just putting that out there. I mean, if you're using the big, you know, jars with the narrow top, how do you light the candle? Just throwing that out there.
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3: Good Thursday morning. Here's a look at what's going on in Montgomery County for June 4th. The Ben Hur Building has earned the top restoration for a recent project. After the $13 million project, the Indiana Landmarks Cook Cup for Restoration was given. This award is given to a property owner whose work reflects the highest level of restoration while leaving a positive impact for the community. Last night, the Southmont Mounties softball team won the regional game, beating Monrovia 7-4. The team advances to play in the semi-state game on Saturday at 1 p.m. located at Forest Park. Good luck to the team. That's all for this morning. For more local news, you can pick up a copy of the Journal Review at your local convenience store and check them out on the web at journalreview.com. You can also subscribe to them by calling their circulation department at 765-362-1200 from 7 a.m. till 4 p.m. I'm Sophia Shannon reporting for Fork Broadcasting. Have a great day.
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0: Luke Combs, that is Be By You. Now listen to this. Wine is being considered as a gas alternative in Australia. Now, they're looking to make fuel for vehicles. Now, Australia's wine industry is investigating. They said that they have 263 million liters of overstock of wine that said could be used as biofuel for cars, trucks, even aircraft. So they're working on the idea because you can get ethanol out of it. And it really isn't that far removed that you could actually do that. 263 million liters of wine is expected to produce about 30 million liters of ethanol. And since alcohol consumption is down globally, it may work elsewhere if you start thinking about it. I mean, geez, I've got friends. Oh, man, I've worked for people that have pretty much ran existing on wine for years.
1: This is Randy Glenn from Calvary Baptist with your morning boost. 1 Peter chapter 3, verse 12. For the eyes of the Lord are over the righteous. There are times in life when it just doesn't seem fair. When this happens, our thinking begins to decline. What do I do in these moments? Recognize and write down the blessings you do have. Don't panic and rein in your thoughts. Acknowledge that God sees and knows your difficulties. Develop a practical plan to move forward. Remember, the eyes of the Lord are over the righteous, and make today a great day.
2: This is a Bloomberg Money Minute. Billionaire Bill Ackman has sold his $1.65 billion stake in Universal Music just days after the company rejected a takeover bid by the hedge fund manager. Ackman proposed acquiring the home of performers like Taylor Swift and Drake back in April. Universal Music rejected the proposal last week, saying the bid undervalues the company. The music industry has enjoyed a number of good years due to the rise of streaming, but growth has slowed more recently. NASDAQ futures are tumbling this morning. Artificial intelligence chipmaker Broadcom's sales forecast fell short of Wall Street expectations, rattling investors. Tech shares have propelled the S&P 500 to a record high. And Meta is selling business access to an artificial intelligence agent as it tries to generate revenue to offset its huge investments in the technology. The agent's main functionality is chatting with a business's customers over WhatsApp, Messenger, and Instagram. Courtney Donahoe, Bloomberg Radio.
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6: Here's your WCDQ 106.3 forecast. Ample sunshine expected today with daytime highs approaching 83. Southwest winds 5 to 10 miles per hour. I'm meteorologist Jennifer Wojcicki. Right now, 61.
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0: Dan and Shay, that is Say So. Spam is thinking outside the can, and they're trying to get more people to try it. Listen, we ate Spam when I was a kid, and I didn't really realize what all was into it because, you know, you're a kid. You eat what's put in front of you. They're saying they're trying to get Spam to team up with Kroger to add the meat to sushi. They have Spam hot dogs now. They said there's 11 different Spam flavors on shelves right now that, well, I will not be trying.
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Kane Brown, that is Woman, and happy Thursday. Luke Bryan, his latest Country and She Knows It. Easton Corbin up in a few, and Sam Hunt right now. It's Country House. Good morning.

0: Luke Bryan, that's country and she knows it. So Lindsey Crisley, who's obviously a part of the Crisley family, was arrested for DUI. And apparently they went into her home and seized some of her property. Now, she is claiming that that was illegally done because her lawyers are now saying several reasons to suppress on what they found. So depending on what they found, which they haven't really said, but listen, she was arrested May 23rd for DUI and less safe attempting to elude police, improper passing, reckless driving, and speeding. So, yeah, she's going to have to worry about that. I mean, whatever they found in their house is what they found in her house. That's completely separate. But she's got bigger fish to fry.
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7: Good Thursday morning. Here's a look at what's going on in Montgomery County for June 4th. The Ben Hur Building has earned the top restoration for a recent project. After the $13 million project, the Indiana Landmarks Cook Cup for Restoration was given. This award is given to a property owner whose work reflects the highest level of restoration while leaving a positive impact for the community. Last night, the Southmont Mounties softball team won the regional game, beating Monrovia 7-4. The team advances to play in the semi-state game on Saturday at 1 p.m. located at Forest Park. Good luck to the team. That's all for this morning. For more local news, you can pick up a copy of the Journal Review at your local convenience store and check them out on the web at journalreview.com. 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Have a great day.
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0: KDQ 106.3 forecast. Mainly sunny skies today with daytime highs approaching 84. Southwesterly winds 8 to 15 miles per hour. I'm meteorologist Jennifer Wojcicki. Right now, 68.
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0: drunk.
1: I love this program. It's called Dad Time Off, and it keeps working dads from missing events with kids. Now, the ones who really feel this are blue-collar dads, because most of the time in a blue-collar job, if you're not working, you're not getting paid. Well, there's a company called Decked who wants to help ease that pressure and help dads to be able to get to events. So they're covering a day of lost wages for 100 dads through their Dad Time Off program. This is so neat. So they actually talked to 1,000 dads across the country, and they said, what's the one thing that they could do is be able to spend more time with the kids. But most dads don't feel like they got the time because, listen, you step away from work, 9 times out of 10, you're not getting paid. I mean, just based on the way life goes right now. But what they're willing to do is they're going to pick 100 fathers who'll be reimbursed for a full day of pay up to $500. I think that is really cool.
2: 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Crude oil futures finished sharply higher Wednesday as escalating military tensions between the U.S. and Iran cast serious doubts on a Middle East peace deal. Crude was up $2.42 at $96.18 a barrel. The average price for Indiana unleaded gas was $3.58, that's 68 cents lower than the national average. Indiana diesel averaging $5.77. Yesterday's ending corn bids from Indiana ethanol plants: Portland $4.61, Marion and North Manchester both $4.41, Clymers $4.36, $4.46 Alexandria, $4.59 Union City, and $4.26 at Rensselaer. Louis Dreyfus in Claypool was paying $11.79 for beans delivered by the end of June. I'm Greg Allen, Hoosier Ag Today, Indiana's Farm Network.
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11: Here's your WCDQ 106.3 forecast. Mainly sunny skies today with daytime highs approaching 84. Southwesterly winds 8 to 15 miles per hour. I'm meteorologist Jennifer Wojcicki. Right now, 68.
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0: Lauren Elena, Chase Matthew, that is all my exes. And more importantly, let's have a fantastic day. I'm getting ready to get out of here. I would love for you to spread some joy today. Smile at somebody, put some good out in the world. We've got a lot of good things happening in this world. We've got a lot of tough things. Stay off the internet. You're not going to find anything good there. I promise you. Keep putting pictures up of the kids and your dogs and what you ate. That'll spread some of that crazy monotony around. Here is what I need from you. Have a great day, and I will meet you back here tomorrow.
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0: time zone am I on? What country am I in?
1: It doesn't matter. It's 5 o'clock somewhere.
0: It's always on 5 in Margaritaville, come to think of it.
1: Yeah, I heard that.
0: You've been there, haven't you?
1: Yes, sir.
0: I've seen your boat there.

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0: Don Morgan, kid myself. I'm Bosch. It's Thursday, June 4th. Happy birthday if today's your birthday. And share with Angelina Jolie, who's 51. So is Russell Brand. He's 51. And Noah Weil is 55. National Cheese Day. Love it. National Hug Your Cat Day. We have a cat named Chloe. I have to ask her first if I want to hug her. And National Cognac Day. Yeah, that sounds good to me.
1: Man, I love this place. I've been surfing here since I was a kid. Now, seeing my grandson out on the water, it means everything to me. Watching him and taking in the blue waves, the sea breeze, the blurry horizon.
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7: Here's your WCDQ 106.3 forecast. Mainly sunny skies today with daytime highs approaching 84. Southwesterly winds 8 to 15 miles per hour. I'm meteorologist Jennifer Wojcicki. Currently 74.
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0: Gone party, boots off. I'm Bosch and for Sherry. Coming up, some great songs by Ella Langley, Thomas Rhett and Jordan Davis, and Luke Holmes is next with One Number Away on your Friday Eve.
1: This is the Bloomberg Money Minute. Mixed sentiment on Wall Street this hour. Some weakness in tech after semiconductor maker Broadcom posted a disappointing outlook. Petco and Five Below are under pressure. That's after reporting quarterly results that triggered new doubts about their businesses. Petco says its grooming and other services are getting more positive attention, but Petco isn't gaining market share the way it hoped. Signs of strength in the job market. Applications for unemployment benefits rose last week to the highest level since February, potentially reflecting volatility around the Memorial Day holiday. And if you want to attract tourists, try getting some fireflies. Fireflies are lighting up new tourist attractions, according to the Wall Street Journal, which says so many people are gathering in places like the Great Smoky Mountains to see them at peak in the summer. Campsites are selling out months in advance. And a lottery for parking spots attracted over 45,000 applicants. There's concern, though, the crowds could hurt the fireflies. The lights from cell phones, for example, mess with fireflies' courtship ritual. Denise Pellegrini, Bloomberg Radio.
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7: Here's your WCDQ 106.3 forecast. Mainly sunny skies today with daytime highs approaching 84. Southwesterly winds 8 to 15 miles per hour. I'm meteorologist Jennifer Wojcicki. Currently 74.
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0: Seven-time ACM Award winner Ella Langley with Be Her. I'm Bosch, keeping you company today. Trying to lose weight? Well, losing weight can be incredibly challenging for some, but new research says it can also be extremely expensive. A new poll of 2,000 adults actively trying to lose weight reveals that the average person spent over $12,000 last year trying to reach their weight and BMI goals. These expenses include everything from clothing and groceries to repeated diet and fitness efforts. Yeah, just think, all that dough to lose weight, 12 grand, and you're only going to spend double that for fast food after you give up on that diet. I mean, come on, right?
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0: That's Riley Green, Change My Mind. I'm Bosch, in for Sherry. It's Thursday, June 4th. On this day in history in 1850, self-deodorizing fertilizer was patented in England. How come we didn't get that over here? On this day in 1896, Henry Ford drives his first Ford through the streets of Detroit. And on this day in 1942, Capitol Records Company opens for business. Yay.
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7: Here's your WCDQ 106.3 forecast. Mainly sunny skies today with daytime highs approaching 84. Southwesterly winds 8 to 15 miles per hour. I'm meteorologist Jennifer Wojcicki. Right now, 75.
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0: George Burge and Luke Bryan, Ride, Ride, Ride. I'm Boshin for Sherry. Coming up, some great songs by Ashley Cook, Lauren Elena, and Parmalee with Blanco Brown is coming up next with Just the Way, right here.
1: What will USDA bring to Indy? We'll know soon. I'm Eric Pfeiffer. This is Hoosier Ag Today. Approximately 2,600 D.C.-based USDA jobs will move out of the Beltway and into five regional hub locations, including Indianapolis, very soon. It's already been announced that SNAP will call Indy home, but when will we know if there's more?
2: By the end of the month, we will have made all of our reorganization announcements, so you'll have more idea of what's coming here to Indianapolis.
1: That's USDA Deputy Secretary Stephen Vaden in Indiana on Tuesday, his second trip in the last month. He says that the full court press that Indiana has put on in recruiting USDA to Indy has been impressive.
2: The Indianapolis and Indiana private sector business community is the most excited community out of any of the five locations about the USDA relocation. That makes a difference. It's definitely made an impact on me, and there are more good things coming for Indiana.
1: Read more at HoosierAgToday.com. I'm Eric Pfeiffer, Hoosier Ag Today, Indiana's Farm Network.
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7: Here's your WCDQ 106.3 forecast. Mainly sunny skies today with daytime highs approaching 84. Southwesterly winds 8 to 15 miles per hour. I'm meteorologist Jennifer Wojcicki. Right now, 75.
8: 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I love

0: Ashley Cook, the hell you are. I'm Bosch, keeping you company today. Okay, it's time now for Idiots in the News. Dateline, Alaska. Okay, a University of Alaska Fairbanks student was arrested after ripping AI-generated artwork off a gallery wall and eating it in protest. I kid you not. He was found chewing and spitting out Polaroid-style images from an exhibit by a fellow student. Police say at least 57 of the 160 images were ruined, so the jerk told officers he destroyed the work because it was made using AI, and he was charged with criminal mischief and booked into jail. Wow. Well, maybe he was really hungry, too. Did they think about that?
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saw the old man's face, front page obituary. He was a millionaire. He left his fortune to some guy he barely knew. His kids were mad as hell.

0: That's Hardy, Eric Church, Morgan Wallen, Tim McGraw with MacArthur. I'm Bosch, having a great time keeping you company today for Ling and Fisheri. Coming up, some great songs by Stella Lefty, Sam Hunt, and Jordan Davis is next with Turn This Truck Around.
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11: Here's your WCDQ 106.3 forecast. Lots of sunshine this afternoon with daytime highs approaching 84. Southwest winds 8 to 15 miles per hour. I'm meteorologist Jennifer Wojcicki. Right now, it's 77 degrees.
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0: Stella Lefty, Boston. I'm Bosch. Shaboozy's coming up next. So Wallet Hub has just come out with their list of the best and worst states for driving. They compared all 50 states on 31 indicators of a positive commute, including things like average gas prices, rush hour traffic congestion, and road quality. This year's best state for driving is Vermont, followed by Iowa, while Hawaii is the worst. See, I've driven in Vermont, yeah, and it is great for driving. Unless there's a snowstorm and your tires are bald. Nightmare, nightmare.
1: Corn, beans, and wheat sell off again, led lower by bean futures. This is Hoosier Ag Today's Thursday midday farm market update. Crops are off to a good start, and that and $3 lower crude oil keep the pressure on the markets. And the cattle market reacts strongly to confirmed presence in Texas of New World screwworm. Down 7.5 cents at midday on July corn, 424, set 432.5, down almost 8 cents. D's corn, 7.75 lower at 452. 27.75 off on July beans, 11.26¼. And Novi, 11.41¾, 25.5 cents down. July wheat, 580. That is down 7¼. A $6 range of trade for June live cattle, currently up $1.87 at 248.50. June lean hogs, 95 even, down $1.05. I'm Andy Eubank. Hoosier Ag Today. Timely, relevant, credible.
2: 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American Airlines has joined the list of carriers temporarily cutting routes, all due to higher

0: or jet fuel prices. There are cuts for August and September, and they're LA to Cleveland, LA to Columbus, to Pittsburgh, to Washington, Dulles, and Charlotte to Ontario, and Charlotte to Sacramento. American says it will either rebook you if you already bought a ticket or offer a refund. American's stock is down right now. Elsewhere on Wall Street, the Dow is up 1.7%. The NASDAQ is down about 0.4%. Outback Steakhouse is being sued for $1.5 million by a woman who says she slipped and fell on mashed potatoes. The 56-year-old from Virginia claims the restaurant chain is at fault because it failed to maintain a safe environment for its customers. She alleges she was on her way to use the restroom when she stepped on a slippery substance, which the lawsuit says appeared to be mashed potatoes, causing her to fall and land face first on the restaurant's hard floor. Matt Piper, Bloomberg Radio.
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6: Here's your WCDQ 106.3 forecast. Lots of sunshine this afternoon with daytime highs approaching 84. Southwest winds 8 to 15 miles per hour. I'm meteorologist Jennifer Wojcicki. Right now, it's 77 degrees.
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0: That's Zach John King. Get to drinking. I'm Bosch, having a great time filling in for Sherry on this Thursday, also known as Friday Eve, with more great country coming up next right here.
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5: 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Crude is down $2.98 at $93.04 a barrel. 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That's 69 cents lower than the national average. Your current corn bids from Indiana ethanol plants in both Portland and Union City, $4.54, $4.33 in Marion, North Manchester, $4.34, and $4.20 at Rensselaer. 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I'm Greg Allen. 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

0: That's Kenny Chesney, Carry On. I'm Bosch in for Sherry. Coming up, some great songs by Low Cash, Keith Urban, and Megan Maroney's next with Beautiful Thing.
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15: Here's your WCDQ 106.3 forecast. Ample sunshine expected this afternoon with daytime highs approaching 84. Southwest winds 8 to 15 miles per hour. I'm meteorologist Jennifer Wojcicki. Right now, 78.
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0: Low cash, wrong hearts. I'm Bosch. Gabby Barrett's coming up next. Don't you just love those work emails? Yeah, right? Well, some terms and phrases in work emails make us roll our eyes, but we keep using them. And a new study uncovers the most commonly used ones. They analyzed over 1 million work emails to find the most overused buzzwords in them. Reaching out tops the list, with follow-up coming in second, and check-in is third. Yeah, I hate office memos. I hate those office emails, especially the ones that include the words, "You're fired." Yeah, they're not good.
1: I'm Ryan Martin on Hoosier Ag Today with Midday Market and Weather Analysis, brought to you by Louis Dreyfus in Clay Pool, currently paying a 25-cent positive basis versus the July futures for soybeans delivered through the month of June. Call with questions 574-566-2113. Screwy day in the marketplace, and I don't just mean because of the screw worm being found in Texas. Black is white, up is down, it's a mess. For example, let's go to that screw worm thing first. It's in the United States. The expectation was a big lower opening this morning. And meanwhile, cattle markets have been triple digits higher. On the flip side, beans down 20 to 25 cents so far. Corn down 6 to 10. Wheat markets lower as well in Chicago and Kansas City. Why? I don't know. Energy markets are down $3.50 to $4 on geopolitical stuff. Chinese demand is not here. They were rumored to be looking for some corn a little bit earlier this week. So far, that's not materialized out of our region. Again, just a messed up day so far, but it's red. I'm Ryan Martin.
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13: Here's your WCDQ 106.3 forecast. Ample sunshine expected this afternoon with daytime highs approaching 84. Southwest winds 8 to 15 miles per hour. I'm meteorologist Jennifer Wojcicki. Right now, 78.
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0: Hackworth. What took you so long? I'm Bosch, having a great time keeping you company on this Thursday, also known as Friday Eve, filling in for Sherry with more great country coming up next right here.
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0: Josh Ross, Hate How You Look. I'm boshing for Sherry on this Friday Eve. Coming up, some great songs by Luke Bryan, Hardy, and Tim McGraw's next with Where the Green Grass Grows, right here.
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7: Here's your WCDQ 106.3 forecast. Ample sunshine expected this afternoon, with daytime highs approaching 84. Southwest winds 8 to 15 miles per hour. I'm meteorologist Jennifer Wojcicki. Right now, it's 79 degrees.
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0: Love Crying Country, and she knows it. I'm Bosch. Kane Brown and Caitlin Brown are coming up next.
1: Well, there's a constant debate about how we raise our kids, and millennial moms and dads share how they're raising their kids differently than the way they were brought up. Some relate to education, including one who writes, "We won't be pushing a traditional college track for our children." Others share, "I don't spank my kid ever. And I'm raising my kid to have a different relationship to food than I did." You know, when I was a kid growing up in a big Italian family, I had a great relationship with food. We got along real well.
2: This

0: This is Bloomberg Money Minute. Investors, by and large, are steering away from some tech stocks like Broadcom and moving into Dow stocks instead. That's after Broadcom's underwhelming outlook kind of tested the conviction of the artificial intelligence trade. On the other hand, there is new reason to be bullish about chip stocks. Taiwan Semi, indicating global chip supply will fall short of AI-fueled demand for years to come. Tesla, reaching an agreement to settle several workers' claims alleging pervasive anti-black racism at one of its California plants. Company still facing a jury trial in a broader case brought by the state's Civil Rights Enforcement Agency, alleging systemic discrimination, pay inequities, and a hostile work environment. Tesla has previously said it doesn't tolerate harassment and has removed employees found responsible for misconduct. And big day tomorrow for donut lovers, June 5, National Donut Day. Watch for promotions from the nation's biggest donut chains, including Dunkin' and Krispy Kreme. Denise Pellegrini, Bloomberg Radio.
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7: Here's your WCDQ 106.3 forecast. Ample sunshine expected this afternoon, with daytime highs approaching 84. Southwest winds 8 to 15 miles per hour. I'm meteorologist Jennifer Wojcicki. Right now, it's 79 degrees.
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0: Alexandra Kay, straight for the heart. I'm Bosch and for Sherry on this Friday Eve, also known as Thursday, with more great country coming up next.
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0: couple of artists who go the first and middle name route instead of first name, last name. Lauren Elena Suddeth right there with Chase Matthew McQuitty on the track All My Exes. Don't go far. Former college football quarterback turned country star Sam Hunt is on the way.
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4: Corn, beans, and wheat sold off again. This is Hoosier Ag Today's Thursday closing farm market report. Crops are off to a good start. Crude dropped $3.50, and concern over a potential round of new tariffs kept the ag markets on the defensive. The cattle market reacted strongly to confirmed presence in Texas of New World screwworm. In the corn market, down 7 for July, 424.5. These corn, 451.75, down 8 cents. July beans, 11.29.5, losing 24.5 cents. November contract down 25.75 at 11.41.5. And July wheat, 1.5 cents lower, 5.81.75. Feeder cattle up the nearly $11 limit. June live cattle, 249.17, up 255. June lean hogs, 95.30, down 75. I'm Andy Eubank. Hoosier Ag Today, Indiana's Farm Network. 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
11: Here's your WCDQ 106.3 forecast. Ample sunshine expected this afternoon with daytime highs approaching 84. Southwesterly winds 8 to 15 miles per hour. I'm meteorologist Jennifer Wojcicki. Currently 80.
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0: say so. Song about the important things: self-care, well-being, mental health, speaking up when you need to. Say So from Dan and Shay. Song that's a favorite of anniversary celebrations from Alan Jackson coming up, and a former number one from Jason Aldean.
1: This is a Bloomberg Bunny Minute. The Dow jumping, NASDAQ lagging a bit as investors rotate out of some chip stocks and into blue chip stocks instead. Another bruiser for Bitcoin. It's down meantime for a fifth straight session, its longest losing streak since August. Here's a gimmick for you. Block's Cash App business launching a device that looks like a tiny sparkly wand, allowing customers to pay for items at a store. Company sees an opportunity to make payments visible and social for the first time with the wand. 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
5: Here's your WCDQ 106.3 forecast. Ample sunshine expected this afternoon, with daytime highs approaching 84. Southwesterly winds 8 to 15 miles per hour. I'm meteorologist Jennifer Wojcicki. Currently 80.
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0: Song inspired by a real life on tour moment with his bride, Summer. She was tugging away, no dice, can't get my boots off. John Party. Corey Kent, Coe Wetzel, just a couple minutes off. Collaboration between a couple of rising stars. Don't go far.
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0: Easy to Love, courtesy of Dustin Lynch, guy who, when he's not gracing us with new music or touring, is usually outside. He is a hunting and fishing kind of guy. Chris Stapleton on the way, and the latest one from Kane Brown.
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10: Here's your WCDQ 106.3 forecast. Ample sunshine expected this afternoon with daytime highs approaching 84. Southwesterly winds 8 to 15 miles per hour. I'm meteorologist Jennifer Wojcicki. Currently 80.
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0: And artist news. Yeah, it's kind of a big deal. You see what I did there?
1: Yeah. We've talked.

0: No real surprise that he is touring this summer, making a lot of fans really happy too. Zach Top at his South of Sanity. We were listening when you said you want more of those songs you know and love. Got one that we can sing along with from Rascal Flatts still to come. Plus Cody Johnson.
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4: This is a Bloomberg Money Minute. Wall Street is rallying after falling oil prices and yields in the bond market eased the pressure. The Dow was up 1.75 points. The S&P taking in 0.4%. The Nasdaq, the only thing down by about 0.1%. Mattress maker Sleep Number, formerly known as Select Comfort, is watching its stock drop more than 60% today as it lays the groundwork for a potential bankruptcy filing. Sources tell Bloomberg the company has approached lenders for new financing, which could be structured as a bankruptcy loan. Sleep Number has been bogged down by industry pressures, dwindling store traffic, and the sting of tariffs. Almost half of Americans rely on their parents for financial support, including 33% of Gen X, as inflation and a volatile stock market strain household finances. According to a report from Northwestern Mutual, 42% of Americans age 18 and older say they are financially dependent on their parents. More strikingly, 20% of Americans believe they never will be independent. Matt Piper, Bloomberg Radio.
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8: Here's your WCDQ 106.3 forecast. Ample sunshine expected this afternoon with daytime highs approaching 84. Southwesterly winds 8 to 15 miles per hour. I'm meteorologist Jennifer Wojcicki. Currently 80.
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0: We are playing it for you. The best country and nothing but. That includes fresh new songs as well as the ones we know and love. And a guy who not only played football in college but studied IT as well, Tucker Wetmore. Going to hear from him in just a couple.
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0: Good Thursday evening, Montgomery County. You're listening to the 5 o'clock report on Montgomery County's Country Station 106.3 WCDQ, which is sponsored by Ellis's Restaurant, the Zachary Team, its Carpenter Realtors, the Crawfordsville Moose Lodge, number 6, U Rented Center, Central Indiana Rubber Products, Tom's Marine Sales and Service, Puritan Water Conditioning, the PAC Midwest Rodeo Company for Roges, and Crawfordsville Electric Light and Power, also known as CEL&P. Believe it or not, today is the first Thursday for the month of June. That is right. We are officially a little over halfway 2026, which means it's time for some for the general update for this month from the Crawfordsville Connection. That's coming up right after this quick break on the 5 o'clock report.
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0: 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You're listening to Montgomery County's Country Station 106.3 WCDQ. I have the journal update. There's a whole lot of stuff going on, especially right here in the summer months. And we'll find out more coming up right here, right now, on the 5 o'clock report.
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11: Welcome to another episode of Crawfordsville Connection, the City of Crawfordsville's weekly podcast that comes out every Monday morning. I'm your host, Sarah Summer, and I'm joined in the studio every week with Mayor Todd Barton to keep our community up to date on current events, city workings, and to hear from community members on a variety of topics. Thank you so much for joining us, and we hope you enjoy the show. Welcome back to another episode of Crawfordsville Connection. I'm your host, Sarah Summer, and today I'm joined in the studio by Mayor Todd Barton.
12: Hello.
11: Hello, how are you?
12: Good.
11: Good. And with us, we've got Brandy Allen.
13: Hello.
11: Hello. It's general update
12: time. Guess what? It's time for the general update.
11: Yes. And before we get started with our typical updates, do you have any announcements?
12: I do. I will have a community forum on Tuesday, June 9th from noon to 1 at Lincoln Park.
11: Getting outside and then
12: outside. Hopefully the weather cooperates. It's always risky. You never know. But so Tuesday the 9th from noon to 1. I did one of those at the Lincoln Park last year over the noon hour, and it was pretty successful. So we'll try it again.
11: Yeah.
12: I'm going to try to get around to the neighborhood parks this summer when the weather's decent. So have that going on. And then want to remind everybody that the Strawberry Festival is coming up. And I know our next episode, we're going to dive deeper into that, but June 12th, 13th, and 14th, want to keep that on your calendar. And we have another open house for the rail separation grant. Brandy, you want to talk about that?
13: Sure. Wednesday, June 3rd from 6 to 7, we're at the Career Academy again. Might be the last one we do at the Career Academy. We may move them back to Fusion so they're a little more centrally located. But come out if you're interested in seeing kind of how that design has progressed. We're still in the planning process, so there's nothing finalized yet, but just gives everyone an opportunity to get an update on where we're at on that.
11: Awesome.
12: Yeah. You know, there was some confusion about the location. It will be at the Career Academy.
11: Yes.
12: We'll talk about the elevator at Fusion in a minute, but we just didn't want to take a chance, right? We just want to make sure we were covered. So it is at the Career Academy, and I know that's not the most convenient location, but it'll work for this time, and maybe next time we can get back downtown.
11: Awesome.
12: And as Brandy said, remember, this is planning,
11: yes,
12: right? So I think sometimes people come in there all wired up thinking, you know, every little diagram is the way it's going to be. And that's not the case. These are just concepts that we're working through.
11: Okay. Well, we'll dive right into our updates. And, you know, looking at the list, we've got, it's a lot of similar things from last month, but we've got some updates.
12: Yeah. So not a lot of new on here this time. We're just going to update you on a few things. And then, you know, I've said this every month, but there's a lot going on, and it's good. It's all good. Like a lot of momentum right now and a lot of projects, and we're just staying focused and making it happen here in this community.
14: Yeah. And that's, you know, what we have to do locally. You know, there's a lot going on in the world around us, but we're focusing locally.
12: Yeah. And you see it around the state, some communities, there's a lot happening and others, there's not quite as much. And we want to be out there on the forefront. If you think about, you know, the economic development success here, the job growth, the housing growth that's coming, all those things come together. And I think we're in a good spot.
14: Okay. And fiscal planning for the year.
12: Yeah. So we've talked a lot in the past about, you know, the legislative changes to property taxes and the local income taxes and all that. You know, there were big changes a couple of years ago and then some tweaks to that last session. And now we're already seeing rumblings of what's going to happen in the next session. Mm-hmm. Governor Braun's been out there making a few comments in the last week. So we are just continuing to work through that. I think I just want to reassure everybody, like, we have really strong financial advisors and a good team in place that we use. We're watching it very closely as best we can, estimating where we're going to be and creating a path to navigate that. We'll be solid. I think we'll be okay. That's not to say there's not going to be some changes and some tricky things to work through. But just want to let everybody know we are working through that. And I feel good about where we're at now. I feel like we have a solid plan. We understand worst case scenario, best case scenario, and moving forward. Awesome. And I'm not sure, you know, I'm not pointing fingers at other communities. I'm just saying a lot of communities are not doing that, mm-hmm. you know, and I think that's a gamble right now. You have to understand the lay of the land and that these changes, when they take full effect in a couple of years, could have profound impacts on a community.
14: Yeah.
12: And it's easy to say, well, you know, just cut back on government. Well, it's everything we do it's the things that people request, right? Mm-hmm. So somebody's going to be upset because we're going to cut some things if we have to. So, but I think we're in a good position.
14: Okay. And the must meeting.
12: Yes. So this is that, that piece that came out of the legislation last year that says that cities and counties have to come together sometime this summer to have a meeting to decide on how they're going to basically allocate the local income tax. And the thought was that Crawfordsville and Montgomery County would be probably the first county to do that or one of the first to create a model for the rest of the state. Because in reality, the city and the county here, we get along very well, right? Mm-hmm. I'm not saying we always agree on everything, but we get along very well. And so the thought was we could probably be a model for that because that's not always the case in other communities. We had originally looked at doing that right around the first part of June. We're going to move that back to late June or early July. We're still waiting on some of the numbers to come in. So we want to make sure we have really accurate numbers and data to work with. So stay tuned for that. We will post that when it's going to occur, but sometime in late June or early July.
14: Okay. And crazy to think, but we're halfway through the year. It's June, and we're thinking about the 2027 budget.
12: It never ends.
14: Yeah.
12: We're always in that cycle, it seems like. So we have to think about our 2027 budgets. And as I said last year, with our financial advisors that we have on board now, I feel like I have good information and I'm not that I was flying blind, but there was a lot to figure out there, but this team really has it together. So we're working through the early stages of that right now. Departments are kind of working through where they think they're at and where they think they will be. The plan is that we will have our budget, what we call our budget workshop with the city council. So all the budgets will be put together through our internal process and to the council. We think right now tentatively for August 17th, which is the third Monday in August. And then it will go to the full council for first reading in September and second and third readings in October. So that keeps us right on schedule. But
14: okay.
12: When we talk about August 17th, there's a ton of work that has to happen to get ready for that. So meeting with each department a couple of times, working through their numbers and then how it fits collectively together. So we are in that process right now.
14: Okay. And the feral and stray cats, we're working with the Animal Welfare League and they've been taking calls on
12: I know we talked about this last month. I just want to remind everybody that program is up and running. If you are having a problem somewhere in the city with stray cats, feral cats, colony cats, those kinds of things, please reach out to the Animal Welfare League and mm-hmm. they will guide you through that. A couple of things there. One, that they, if necessary, they can supply you with the live humane traps to capture those cats so they can be spayed or neutered. Mm-hmm. There's a program for that that the city is helping fund. And then if that's already occurred and the cats are causing a problem for you, they will help help you create a plan to deter the cats from your property, right? So just please reach out to them. I just want to remind everybody that that program is now in place and up and running.
14: Okay. And Shorts Nature Park.
12: Yeah, we're still, that's still on the docket. We're still looking at that. I keep it on here just because sometimes people think that's not happening. And it is, it's just down the list. Mm-hmm. We've had a little trouble working through the design there, just in coordinating schedules, nothing related to the park itself. And we have a lot of other things happening. So we'll get to it. It's on the list and we want to make sure when we do it well. So yes. It's in the pipeline.
13: We always have high hopes, but we have very limited time.
12: Yeah. We're going to get to that this spring, and then yes. The spring comes, and there are a lot of other things on the list.
14: So. Need a few more hours in the day.
12: Yeah.
14: And our wayfinding project.
13: Yes. well, I wish I could see into the future, because hopefully by the time this episode airs, we will have received an update from the company. We have asked for an update no later than May 31st on how they plan to finish out this project, because it's just stretched on too long, and we've gone too long without seeing them or hearing updates. So hopefully as you're listening to this episode, I'm reading through their plan for how we're going to make this happen, and we're going to wrap it up really quickly.
14: That would be nice, wouldn't it?
13: It sure would.
14: And our wastewater plant project.
12: Yeah, so if you may recall, we have gone through the process to get funding to replace what we call the digester lids there at the plant, which the current lids are failing, which is causing a lot of the odor problem in the west end of the city. So that is moving right along right now. We have secured a grant from the Office of Community and Rural Affairs, and we're now going through the financing process for the rest of it. So you should see that project moving forward this summer.
14: Awesome. And the Fusion 54 elevator.
12: It is up and running.
14: It's only been a few months, right?
12: I think it was December. Yes. So,
14: six months.
12: And I get questions about that. It wasn't just a simple elevator fix. There were a series of things that were wrong. But in order to fix those, we really had to bring the elevator up to current code.
14: Yeah.
12: The building was built in the late 1980s, and the codes have changed. So It was time that we just really upgraded everything and brought it up to current code, and that's all completed now, and it is up and running and working. So I'm sure everybody in that building is really excited.
13: Fourth-floor employees are probably having a party today.
14: Yes.
12: Yeah. Well, they're in good shape. I mean, they've been hoofing the stairs for months.
14: It's been
12: a while. We appreciate everybody's patience with that. I know it was extremely frustrating. I know it was probably very frustrating for the Chamber of Commerce and their events and the Visitors Bureau and Main Street. And I mean, everybody in that building's really had to struggle through that. So we appreciate it.
14: And City Hall facility considerations for design and kind of what we're going to do moving forward.
12: Well, we took a big step. So just in the last few days, we signed an agreement for our contract for the design services and really how are we going to best utilize the space in the Fusion 54 building. So that being said, really the kind of timeline that we're laying out, and we're going to talk about this more in depth as we move forward, but is to really get that design completed this summer, put out to bid the changes that'll happen in the building. So when I say changes, it's not a lot. It's just moving some walls around, basically. Get that together and hopefully be able to really start moving on it the first of the year.
14: Wow.
12: So considering that, like we just said, the elevator's up and running now, and people are like, oh, events will return. Well, they will somewhat.
14: Mm-hmm.
12: We are not going to heavily schedule the building because we know that there are some things coming that we're going to have to deal with. So we have to be flexible, I guess, is what I'm saying. Just bear with us here as we work through this process.
14: And our street department facility on Vermont Street.
12: Yeah, we're looking at how to address that, and we've made an offer on some adjoining property, and we're waiting to hear back on that offer, and we'll go from there. But the street department facility on Vermont is in really, really bad shape. Mm-hmm. It's our worst city facility by far, and we have to get that addressed. And it's become a safety issue as well. So we'll see where this offer goes on the adjoining property. And if that works, I think we can move them around there and keep them where they're at. Mm-hmm. You know, we looked at proposals over the year to move them to different locations, you know, out on the edge of the city, things like that. And we really kind of want them in the heart of the city. So this will allow us to stay in the current location And I think do it at a fraction of the cost of what building new somewhere mm-hmm. else would cost.
14: Okay. And the street department equipment facility out at the old landfill.
12: Yeah, so that's incorporated as well. If you go out to the Yardway site, you'll notice there's a pole barn out there that is original to the old landfill. It's been there for decades. It is in really bad shape.
14: Mm-hmm.
12: I think every time we have a big windstorm, everybody expects they're going to go out there and find it on the ground, right? It's that bad. So we're going to replace that. Nothing major, but they do store a lot of equipment out there, and we need a secure mm-hmm. place to store it out of the weather. So that's happening as well. It's important to note that both of those things are built into our bond that we're issuing based on the growth on the south side. Mm-hmm. And I know I've said this before, but you know, when you hear about the growth on the south side, a lot of times people say, well, it's not necessary. None of this would happen without that growth.
14: Right.
12: If we had to use strictly our current existing city tax revenue, we're not addressing these things because mm-hmm. it's not there. But the new growth allows us to do that.
14: Yeah. And the street department is also working on some large truck replacement.
12: They are. So we have five of the larger dump truck type trucks that are also our snow plows mm-hmm. for the snow in the winter. So, ours are very, very old and very outdated, and we're having a lot of issues. Can't even get parts sometimes. They have to have parts made special for those. So we really allowed ourselves to get in a kind of a bad situation. We should have been replacing one here and there. That was kind of our thought, and then the pandemic happened, and like the truck market was upside down. Everything was chaotic. So we're working on get that addressed now. There is a plan in place. Hopefully, if things go well, we should have five new of those trucks in place before the first snowfall, which is important
14: yes.
12: because I think by the time winter ended last year, we had a snowfall, which we had like one operational.
14: Yeah.
12: It was a small snowfall.
14: Luckily.
12: Thank goodness. But so we really have to get that addressed. And there's a good plan in place now, and it should be taken care of.
14: Okay. And the splash pad is officially open.
12: It is.
14: What are the updates on the pool?
12: They're working through it. Yeah. And they'll be opening. I think they set a date coming up here in June. So
14: June 11th.
12: Yeah. I knew you'd know that, Sarah.
13: Yeah.
14: Did my research.
12: It has floated around a little, no pun intended. So that's the goal. And again, you know, we had, if you recall last year, we were closed a lot because we just had these massive issues with the pool. So, we built the funding again into that bond. So we would not be repairing the pool if we didn't have that growth coming mm-hmm. on the south side, plain and simple. So we're going to get that repaired. And I think that'll buy us several years and to give us time to come to terms with the long-term plan for the pool. We've done a study. We know what that looks like. We've struggled with it. I'll be honest, like it's a lot of money, but it's important to the community, and we're going to figure something out here. But at least getting it open and buying us a few years kind of gives us some breathing room to do so.
14: Yes. And our Skank Road project is underway.
13: Yes, it's about 40% complete. If you've driven by in that area, you're seeing a whole lot of dirt moving. So things are going well. I think they're catching back up from some of the rain that had delayed the schedule a little bit. Still a little bit off. We have some communications companies that haven't moved their utilities. So there's a little bit of a hang up there that hopefully doesn't affect us too much. However, you may have seen starting June 1st, which as this airs, Skank Road will be closed to through traffic. There's no concerns for the neighbors. You'll still have access to your property, but they will be tying the existing Skank Road into the new road. So they need to close that to through traffic. The schedule states that could take up to 90 days. The contractor's confident they can complete that in under 90 days, assuming we get cooperation from weather and all of the other things that you know, kind of wreak havoc during construction projects. But the plan is to get in there, get that tied in, and get that moving forward.
14: Okay. And we've already kind of given an update on the railroad crossing grant. But do you want to give another recap on what some of the next steps are after these open houses and what that process looks like?
13: Sure, absolutely. We're still working through all of this planning process, and it's really hard to explain all of the behind the scenes work that goes into that. There's so much work that has to happen from, you know, all of the utilities and engineering, historic preservation concerns since it's downtown. Like it really does just involve a lot of work. We will be updating the community, as we mentioned earlier, on June 3rd about the status of the project and where we're at. But also just note that The FRA has opened grant applications for the construction phase sooner than we thought. We expected that we'd have probably another 9 months to a year before those applications mm-hmm. would be open. And they have opened up. There's actually two sources of funding that have opened for calls. So we're going to apply to both and hope that we can make something happen. They are really crunching everything in so that we can expedite the planning process a little bit and be able to make some good applications. And I think that we'll be able to. We've had some good meetings with partners. We feel really confident in our ability to move forward into that phase, but we may know something sooner than later on the actual construction phase of this project. So we're hoping for good news.
14: Yes.
12: I think every day that goes by, I feel more confident that we just might be successful.

0: don't know. We're going to look at all that, and we'll have to coordinate that with NDOT. But it's a chance to rethink things. And then, you know, I think the community struggles with a little bit. Like, I hear from people like, hey, we want this fixed, but we really don't want that area to change. Well, if nothing changes, nothing changes, right? Yeah. And I'm good with that if that's what the community wants. If you want to sit there and wait on trains, that's fine. Just don't get upset when it happens like you do now. So we're moving forward there, and I feel pretty good about where we're at, and I think it's a chance to really propel this community forward. Will there be some pain involved? Yes.
1: Definitely.
0: There will be, but I think it would be well worth it in the end. But the design is really coming together nicely, and it's been interesting. We've met with the property owners in the area. They're all on board. They all understand the need. They see it firsthand, right? They just want to make absolute certain that they're not going to be financially damaged in this. And right. I totally understand that. And I'm committed to making sure that doesn't happen. But it's a mammoth. It would be the biggest project in the history of this community.
1: Yeah.
0: Hands down, for sure. Yeah.
1: And on Marcus Street, we also have that drainage issue kind of in that same area
0: The high water sign that doesn't go away, right? I said this every month, and this is still the case. Like, it's a storm drain that belongs to the city that's collapsed under the state highway, and it's in the CSX right away. So the city and NDOT are on the same page. We want to fix it. We're just waiting on clearance from the railroad to do so, and we don't have that yet. So we're kind of at their mercy and at their timeline, and if you know anything about the railroads, it's their timeline. So
1: yes,
0: it's interesting. I was meeting with staff from somebody from Congress this week, and we were lamenting about the railroads, and I said, you know, there's only one group that can fix that because all their powers come from the federal side. So if Congress wants to rein them in, they absolutely could do that, but there's no appetite to do so, unfortunately.
1: And our Sugar Creek erosion issue with the BRIC grant.
2: Yes, this is something that we've talked about for a long time. We were working through this process last year, and the funds went away, and now we kind of got a surprise that they've come back. So for those of you that don't remember, this is an application for funds to assist the properties on Wayne Avenue and Sugar Cliff Drive that are seeing erosion of that bank, and it really is impacting the safety of their homes and their ability to stay in them. So this is really the only type of funding that's out there right now at the level that we would need to help take care of this problem. It's a voluntary program where we can acquire those homes, take them down, just put that back to grass and natural area and allow nature to do what nature's going to do, whether we like it or not. So our application was accepted by the state to be a part of their application to the federal government. So we are working through that application process as well. When we say that we're busy, we're not joking. So that will go in a week or two to the state, and then they will make application later this summer to the feds. And hopefully we'll know something again, hopefully by the end of the year, on how we can move forward on that, we hope.
0: And we can't emphasize enough, it's a voluntary program. So the rumors get started out there like the city's going to take your house. We're not going to take your house.
1: Right,
0: like,
1: right.
0: If you want an opportunity, you've asked us to find a solution, and this is it. I understand, like, your property may fall in the creek. And the property value has plummeted, right? We get that. So here's your out, right? For fair market value. If you don't want to take it and you want to stay in your house, by all means do so, right? It's your house. But we've given you an option. We've given you a solution, and it's your decision to make.
1: Yeah. And Broadway Street and Senator Lane reconstruction is complete.
2: Yes. Those two streets and actually all of our summer paving has already been complete. One of the rare times that we'll be ahead of schedule in construction.
0: That is like way ahead of schedule.
2: Yeah. And
0: that
2: I'm sure
0: awesome.
2: No one is more excited than the bus drivers. So we won't be starting a project the first day of school this year for the first time in a while.
0: Yeah.
2: We're really excited, but that all went really smoothly and we're all wrapped up for the summer.
1: Great. Our Southside Development Fiscal Plan for Infrastructure.
0: Yeah, we've touched on that a little bit, but you know, we're through that process. So we have that all done. So we have through that bond on that future growth, we have the money, you know, for those projects we just talked about, but also more importantly, I think all the infrastructure that has to be completed this summer out there in that area. There's water and sewer and roads and all kinds of things that have to happen. And it's all underway. If you go take a drive out that way, there's like dirt moving everywhere.
1: Yes.
0: Dirt in the air too. Sometimes we're trying to address that. Like, we know it was dry and dusty and all this. So we're trying to stay on top of that to make sure there's not a big mess out there.
1: Okay. Well, in that same area,

0: you know, Kroger is moving right along.
1: Yeah. Yeah. So the update there, I mean, if you drive out there, you can see like the footings are in place for the store. Mm-hmm. It's big. Yeah. It's very big. And the steel's out there, they're getting ready to, they'll be hanging steel anytime probably. So all that's coming together. I think the update I have there, obviously, as Kroger is there, there's outlots and there's other areas there for other retail. What's happening there is Kroger bought all that. Now they're selling that off to a development group. It's a group we've worked with before. We're very comfortable with them. I think they'll do a nice job of trying to get the right retail offerings in there. And I appreciate the fact like they're communicating with us because that doesn't always happen. It's just, here you go. You get a whatever. Oh, that's really not what we want in this community. Right. But, you know, there's a lot of factors there and the numbers have to make sense. But they're working on some things that I think are good. And as they come to us and they want help, it's always the same answer. You know, if it's something that this community has identified as a high need or we've identified it through our gaps analysis, then we're at the table to help you.
0: Yeah.
1: Now, if you want to bring another, I'll just say, you know, another thing that we have 20 of already.
0: Right.
1: We're not eager to help. Mm-hmm. Right. But I think this group will do a nice job of working through that. So they're working on some good stuff. Nothing has been signed, but stay tuned.
0: Good. And in the same area out there, there's both single family housing and the market rate apartments that are proposed and some stuff's moving along.
1: Yeah. It's all moving.
0: Yeah.
1: There are just a lot of things have to happen behind the scenes and all of that is happening right now. I think we'll see dirt moving on both of those yet this year. They're just tying up their loose ends. I mean, there's a lot that has to be done on the financing side, right? I mean, if a developer comes in, they have to secure their financing and have all their T's crossed and their I's dotted. So all that's in place now, all that's happening. It's moving forward. And I know I've said this before, but if you think about it on the south side, if you consider what's happening with Hawkview and Arbor and the single family that's proposed on Purple Heart and the multifamily, you're 900 plus, almost 1,000 housing units to the south side. That's substantial growth for a community our size. And it's exactly what we need due to the job growth.
0: Mm-hmm. And out in that area, we've got the Elm Street Connector Road and the water that's going to be going along the connector road as well.
2: We do, yes. All of those projects are sort of going to be bundled together this summer. We have the same contractor, Price Excavating, is working on most of them. So I imagine we'll be rotating around depending on weather and materials and all those different things. So they're all going to blur together a little bit. The connector road project hasn't really started in full force, but there are some, you know, there's materials being delivered and things like that. There's most of the work in that area right now is on the water line along Purple Heart Parkway. And you will start to see some work happening in the area, but it's just the timetable is going to be a little fuzzy because all those projects are blending together a little bit.
0: Yeah. And there's 150 South sewer extension both to the east and west.
2: Correct. That is also in the same area, all benefits the same residential area. Not a whole lot has happened there. As I mentioned, that the most of the focus has been on the water portion, but that all will happen this summer. There will be a flurry of activity all around that area.
0: Yes.
2: You'll see lots of probably orange cones and construction happening. So it's all in process. And I know you're seeing activity out there, but just that work really hasn't started a lot yet.
1: It's going to get worse.
2: Yes.
1: That's what you say.
0: Yes. Yeah, with that, there's also the ditch reroute out there.
2: Yes, and that project that's a very small portion of that project and really probably won't happen until later in the project. But there's the drainage out there has been farmed, so it's been natural in order to make that property more able to be more efficiently developed. We'll move that ditch that kind of goes throughout the property along Purple Heart. Just makes more sense to allow more usable space. But that project will probably be a little closer to the tail end.
0: Okay. And then the Purple Heart Trail connection through, 150 South to Milligan Park, there's all sorts of opportunity there.
1: There is, you know, and as we built Purple Heart, we built trail into that. We actually did it right this time. Like we've always missed that step in this community. So the trail is there. Maybe at some point it ties into Hawkview. I don't know, but certainly all the housing along Purple Heart will be tied in. And there's an old rail corridor from where Purple Heart is up into Milligan Park and the golf course area. So We've just been working to acquire those parcels of land so that we're set up to do that in the future. It's not something we're going to do in the near future, but at some point we can then tie that existing South Trail up into the park system.
0: Yeah.
1: And hopefully eventually into the bigger trail system.
0: Right.
1: That's the goal, the long-term goal. But yes. We are acquiring parcels right now, just kind of preparing for that.
0: Yes. And you mentioned, you know, doing it right and kind of planning for it. And that's what you're doing with that South Side Alignment study, is planning for the future.
1: I keep that on here. I mean, that study's done and complete, and we're using it. So I just want people to be aware, like, you know, we are thinking about how we develop the South Side, where all this growth is happening. And how do we align things in the future? This community was notorious for not doing that for a long time. And you can see it everywhere. Look at all these housing developments that don't match up. Mm-hmm. You know, everything's a dead end and nothing aligns. We don't want that to happen again. So we've really thought about all the way from on the county side, 32 and 74 down New Core Road to Comfort Drive where Temper Sealy's at. And then over from there to Purple Heart at Ladoga Road, all the way over to 47. And then where Skank Road's going to come in, mm-hmm. 32, all that can be tied together.
0: Yeah.
1: Not right now, not in the next year, but as time progresses and development happens, it will all be aligned and ready to go.
0: Okay. And Starbucks on the north side of town is under construction and just
1: As far as I know, they're still waiting on some utilities. So I get asked that a lot. What's going on there? You know, did they back out? No, they're just waiting.
2: The signs were going up yesterday.
1: Yeah, they're waiting on their utilities and stuff. So hopefully by the time school starts, I hear a lot from the North Montgomery people. They want that open. So
2: yes, they do.
1: Hopefully it's open by then. So yeah.
0: Yes. And Wawa is still in the approval process.
1: They are. Yeah. We get asked about that project a lot. They are finalizing some of the pieces with NDOT. That's a complicated intersection. I mean, I have to admit it. There's a lot going on with that intersection. And it's not, I mean, it's just not designed for what's going on today. So you have to take that into consideration. That was not as busy of an area when that was mm-hmm. when that was built years ago. So I think they're very, very close. As far as I know, last update I had, there was like one more signature needed and they would be ready to start. So I think you're going to see construction start on that here pretty soon.
0: Okay. And on the east side, there's an infill housing project.
1: Well, there's one proposed and it's moving very, very slowly where the John Beard School was and then had become a daycare, which closed, you know, with the whole childcare mess, for lack mm-hmm. of a better term, in Indiana and the governor's cut to the funding. So, you know, the thought is there that, I mean, the building's in pretty bad shape. It's actually in very bad shape. And so the thought there is that probably would be raised. And then what happens there? And we think that the best use there is probably single family housing, return mm-hmm. it to what it was years ago, not an apartment complex, not, you know, some industrial use, put single family homes that match the neighborhood back in there. That's not a done deal, but that's what we're trying to make happen right now. And that's owned by the nonprofit. The city doesn't own it, owned by the nonprofit that operated the daycare. Mm-hmm. And then all the grassy area to the south of school is owned by Carville School Corporation. So everybody's working together to try to figure this out.
0: Great. And economic development activity, really just focusing on our existing businesses.
1: Yeah, it's interesting right now in Indiana. You hear a lot about the state's going to tell you about the phenomenal success and mm-hmm. growth. Well, that's in the mega projects. The day-to-day, what I call the bread and butter projects, are struggling a little bit, right? And our competitiveness as a state has decreased a lot in the last 2 years, just because the incentive pool and everything else has been shifted to the mega projects. Mm-hmm. So what that means for a community like ours is the ability to land those big projects is a little less than it was. I think we can still get it done, but at the end of the day, those companies aren't looking at Indiana as much.
0: Right.
1: So that kind of puts us at a disadvantage. You have to get the look first. But we are very focused on our existing companies. You know, how can we help them grow? And that's where we're seeing so much development happen right now, and is really trying to help them. And we're very aware of the workforce challenges, right? I mean, none of our current employers want us to bring in a new company that's going to hire 1,000 people.
0: Right.
1: They're all going to cringe if we do that. So we have to be strategic. We're not saying the door's closed to new stuff. We're still exploring stuff, but it has to be the right fit.
0: And you're also doing your business retention and expansion visits and kind of doing the The community tour.
1: The tour. We're on tour this summer. We've started those. Those are going very well. We just go sit down with them, find out how things are going, how we can help, where their challenges are at. You know, what would they like for us to do to help them? Are there opportunities for growth? How can we help make that happen? Those are good discussions, and they've been good so far this year. So
0: great. And corporate headquarters visits kind of couples with that.
1: Yeah, it's the exact same thing, except going to their corporate headquarters, because what we found is we can have that conversation with the leadership here locally, but that message doesn't always get back to corporate leadership. So we try to do those as well. Those aren't quite all set yet, so I'll hold off on saying where we're going. We're not totally sure yet. We think we know, but try to do several of those per year and try to get to each company every few years.
0: And our Crawfordsville Career Academy.
1: Yeah, it's going well.
0: It is.
1: It's a work in progress, but it is going well. There's growing pains, but that's good. You know, it's we're creating that pipeline of the workforce right there all under one roof. It's an amazing facility, and it's being utilized like never before. So yeah. Ivy Tech's still offering classes there. Plus, we have Crawfordsville Adult Resource Academy. We have the Career Tech Ed program with four high schools. We have the apprenticeship program. We have the Industrial Academy. We have all that stuff right there. Our new apprentice program will be housed out there. And we might add some more things.
0: Yeah.
1: We're talking about it. So it's going very, very well. Now, of course, school's out right now, so activity will decrease some. But you still see quite a bit of activity out there. But when school starts, look out.
0: Yes.
1: The parking lot's full. It's good.
0: And our public transportation is operational. It's working.
1: It is. And yeah, they're already exploring how to expand the hours. And they're what they're doing is just incrementally adding a little bit in the morning and the evening, just kind of keep stretching it out. So the response has been great. It's doing very well. And that's what we want to see.
0: And Ready 2.0 with the Greater Lafayette region.
1: Yeah, we're moving forward. You know, as a region, we had to hit that spend threshold from Ready 1 before we could access Ready 2. We've hit that. So some of the projects in other counties are moving forward, and ours are starting to do so as well. I know on the county side here in Montgomery County, they've done the new core water project with Ready 2 funding, and they're getting reimbursed. So we're on our way. And for us here in the city, we're going to use some of that funding to help with that infrastructure on the south side.
0: Our EPA Brownfields Grant 2.0.
2: Yes, that project is still moving forward slow and steady. I've mentioned this a few times, but this is something that not everyone would be as familiar with. So just to explain it again, this is a grant that we receive that allows us to just, I guess, do some research and some testing on properties that seem like they might be a brownfield. It seems like they could possibly have an environmental issue. Some of these properties are properties that haven't really developed because there's kind of a fear of what's there. And this just allows us to get in there, find out if there's anything going on. If there is, we can help resolve it and get the property cleared and back on the tax rolls and make it a productive use. If there's nothing, then we have that confidence that someone could have to move forward with that. So we're always open to suggestions if there's properties that people are aware of. The property owner does have to be willing to participate. So we are interested in that. If you know of properties, you can feel free to reach out to us. But there's really only one project in process right now on the east side. And after that, we'll be looking for the next property.
0: Okay. And 150 South, some speed complaints.
1: Yeah, we've heard a lot about this. And residents along 150 South have really expressed a lot of concern about vehicles speeding down 150 South from 231 to Ladoga Road. We're continuing to evaluate that. I know the police department has been out there quite a bit monitoring that. We're using our electronic system to kind of where we track cell phone speed, basically, to kind of look at what's going on out there. So all those things are coming together. The next step there, we're in the process right now of acquiring more of the, I call them radar speed signs, but like the ones we have on West Main Street that give drivers feedback of what your speed actually is to remind you if you're speeding. Those have been very successful on Main Street. So we're going to deploy those out there as well. They're ordered when they get here and we do the locates and all that stuff. We'll get those installed. We're going to add those in a couple other places. I think Purple Heart Parkway, we're going to add some of those, and Whitlock Avenue. We hear a lot about speeds on Whitlock. So we're going to add some out there as well.
0: Okay.
1: And see if that helps. So it's not an inexpensive solution, but I think it works well. So we're gonna add some of those. But we do hear a lot about 150, and we are aware of it. We are taking steps to address it, and we also hear about large trucks on 150. Mm-hmm. It is not a truck route, and I know the police department's been working on that as well. And the overall policy is zero tolerance for trucks on that road. It's a dangerous road, right? Mm-hmm. And it's officer discretion. There may be more to the story sometimes, but for the most part, it's zero tolerance. So we're trying to keep the large trucks off of there.
0: Okay. Well, I think that's everything on the list. Is there anything else either of you would like to add?
1: I don't think so. I think okay. We covered a lot.
0: Yes. Awesome. Well, as always, thank you so much for listening. And if you have topics or things you want to hear about, feel free to reach out and let us know. And don't forget to check out Yodel, our community connections calendar and newsfeed for all things happening in Crawfordsville in one easy, convenient location. Thanks for listening, and we'll see you next week. Make sure you hit the subscribe button on this podcast so you never miss an episode. And if you aren't already, follow us on Facebook at City of Crawfordsville Official, on Twitter at City of Seaville, and on Instagram at City of Crawfordsville. We hope you have a wonderful day and can't wait for you to join us next week.
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5: 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For the purest water, use Puritan.
6: Corn, beans, and wheat sold off again. This is Hoosier Ag Today's Thursday closing farm market report. Crops are off to a good start. Crude dropped $3.50, and concern over a potential round of new tariffs kept the ag markets on the defensive. The cattle market reacted strongly to confirmed presence in Texas of New World screwworm. In the corn market, down 7 for July, 424.5. These corn, 451.75, down 8 cents. July beans, 11.29.5, losing 24.5 cents. November contract down 25.75 at 11.41.5. And July wheat, 1.5 cents lower, 5.81.75. Feeder cattle up the nearly $11 limit. June live cattle, 249.17, up 255. June lean hogs, 95.30, down 75. I'm Andy Eubank. Hoosier Ag Today, Indiana's Farm Network.
7: This is a Bloomberg Money Minute. Wall Street is rallying after falling oil prices and yields in the bond market eased the pressure. The Dow was up 1.75 points, the S&P taking in 0.4%, the Nasdaq the only thing down by about 0.1%. Mattress maker Sleep Number, formerly known as Select Comfort, is watching its stock drop more than 60% today as it lays the groundwork for a potential bankruptcy filing. Sources tell Bloomberg the company has approached lenders for new financing, which could be structured as a bankruptcy loan. Sleep Number has been bogged down by industry pressures, dwindling store traffic, and the sting of tariffs. Almost half of Americans rely on their parents for financial support, including 33% of Gen X, as inflation and a volatile stock market strain household finances. According to a report from Northwestern Mutual, 42% of Americans age 18 and older say they are financially dependent on their parents. More strikingly, 20% of Americans believe they never will be independent. Matt Piper, Bloomberg Radio.
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4: 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You know what time it is. It's the 5 o'clock report sports desk on 106.3 WCDQ. Very quickly now, tonight we have the first game for the Legion season that will start at about 6:45 over on Thunder 103.9 WIMC. And of course, don't forget about softball, Southmont softball. They are going to the semi-state at Forest Park. That game will be this Saturday at 1 o'clock p.m. That'll be right here on 106.3 WCDQ. Moving on to the Cincinnati Reds, they unfortunately lost their game against the Royals. That was a 5-2 score. They will continue against the Cardinals tomorrow, starting at 8:15, followed by Saturday at 2:15, and on Sunday at 2:15 as well for the Cardinals series. That can be heard over on 92.1 FM and 1550 AM WCVL. And of course, don't forget, this Sunday,
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4: 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That's all for this edition of the 5 O'Clock Report. Thank you so much for joining me this very fine evening. This has been sponsored by Alice's Restaurant, the Zachary Team at Carpenter Realtors, the Crawfordsville Moose Lodge, number 6, U Rented Center, Central Indiana Rubber Products, Tom's Marine Sales and Service, Puritan Water Conditioning, the PAC Midwest Rodeo Company for Roges, and Crawfordsville Electric Light and Power, also known as CEL&P. Tomorrow, I have the weekend preview and a special recap for said Southmont softball during the regionals and looking ahead to their semi-state appearance coming up this Saturday. I'll see you then. Have a fantastic evening.

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0: He is going to be on the road alongside Thomas Rhett this fall. Zach John King, the name. Got a couple of extended plays to his credit. So if you like that song, you can go ahead and explore further at his Get to Drinking. Toby Keith on the way, a song about stamina, and we'll hear from Ella Langley.
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8: Here's your WCDQ 106.3 forecast. Lows dip down to about 64. Tonight, under partly cloudy skies, southerly winds 5 to 10 miles per hour. 84 tomorrow, partly cloudy. I'm meteorologist Jennifer Wojcicki. Right now, it's 80 degrees.
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0: She made a splash with a single called Your Place. Now she is back for more, this time showcasing some sass. Ashley Cook. Track is called The Hell You Are. Kenny Chesney on the way, doing a song we can sing along with, and we'll hear from Parker McCollum as well. Keep it close.
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1: Here's your WCDQ 106.3 forecast. Lows dip down to about 64 tonight under partly cloudy skies, southerly winds 5 to 10 miles per hour. 84 tomorrow, partly cloudy. I'm meteorologist Jennifer Wojcicki. Right now, it's 80 degrees.
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0: killed the man. Latest one right there from Lee Bryce and his surgically attached hat. Yes, you never see him without one. Luke Combs on the way. We will go to the cinema in just a couple. Get something from the Twisters soundtrack as The Best Country plays on right here for you.
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0: It's time for Lebanon Leprechauns basketball on Montgomery County's Country Station 106.3. 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
1: Paul Parks, Marcus Latham, David Jones for the Leprechauns, the usual starting five. 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Watch the battle for the Lily. Seven teams alive. Two of them play here tonight. Ball in the air, and it is tipped to Antoine Cushingberry. Cushingberry, right side, Derek Hawthorne. Between the circles, it's pushed. Left wing, Cole Johnson from Knightsdale, North Carolina. Hunter Bodie working on the left baseline. Hunter Bodie in the lane. Lost the ball, but it's picked up by Cole Johnson. He misses the layup. Bodie can't control the rebound. It's cleared by Data Jones. St. Louis on the break. Paul Parks on a miss. A foul. And Paul, who started the year for Kokomo, made his way to the Gangway City, and he's going to start the proceedings here on the free throw line with threes.
2: Well, certainly not the way that Lebanon would like to start, getting a great look with Cole Johnson and not getting the bunny, but then obviously fouling on a three as well.
1: Parks is a 90% free throw shooter, averaging 15.6 on the season. Lebanon coached by Mike Fagans in his first year. St. Louis coached by Nate Drippen. And Parks got the three in. And it's 3-0 St. Louis. Again, games two and three will be in St. Louis. 8 o'clock Eastern on Saturday. For one, here's a pass. Bodie's got it. Cole Johnson. Right wing three. Cushionberry is good.
2: Great way to answer the 30 free throws right there. Getting a great one. Down, man down.
1: Cushionberry has been in double digits in all three of the playoff games. We're tied at three. Nice on Rigmate. Paul Parks. Go under 11. The intensity of playoff basketball here in the TBL is something you could definitely feel. Carnell Wiley, the commissioner of the TBL, is here. Director of officials, Jerry Middleton, is here. Down the lane, Ronell Crofflin, averaging 16 on the year, and he stands out to that too. 5-3 Griffiths.
2: Well, certainly a tough guard for Coriante on the post, giving up a lot of speed on the perimeter there. So great move by Ronell to be able to see that and take advantage of it.
1: Hawthorne will inbound. Johnson into Cole Johnson. Johnson a three, left side, rims out. Rebound, Crosslet. Crosslet drops it off to Latham. Latham back to Crosslet. Crosslet looking against the Berry. He'll pop along two, missed it to the left. Rebound, Cushingberry. Cushingberry explores. Hawthorne now, a three is good. What a start from behind the line.
2: Well, that's what they like. But actually, over the last few games, not only in playoff, but end of the season, had some struggles starting off beyond the arc.
1: I saw Rickmate, Crosslin in the lane. A lot of traffic there. Latham, left wing, drives it on Hawthorne. Eight-footer good.
2: Latham's certainly a great shooter and off the dribble at that, so showing it early on here.
1: Coriante DeBerry with the basketball way out. Cole Johnson. Hunter Bodie misses, but through a foul.
2: That'll be interesting to see, you know, early on. They're noted a lot, Lebanon is, for really going into the post early, first few possessions. It's been kind of a common thread for them. Didn't start that way really today, but it'll be interesting to see how they find that balance, especially since they're shooting well right off the back from three.
1: State Bank banking has never been simpler for you. Visit them at 2436 North Lebanon Street in Lebanon and at statebank1910.bank. Another Bodie. It's the first one. Second one on the way and good.
2: something Lebanon's done well throughout the season as a team is shooting from the line.
1: Crossland, a three, missed it. Rebound comes out to Cushingberry, quickly down toward Bodie, back to Hawthorne. Hawthorne's kicked it. It's going to stay with Lebanon. Lebanon defeated Kokomo's two games here at home, wrapping that up on Monday. We're back here on Thursday for game one of the second round, the Midwest Final. Bodie over Jones and in. Hunter Bodie continues to contribute in the playoffs, Greg.
2: Well, and I love early on his aggressiveness, actually attacking the basket, seen it twice already.
1: Lebanon leads 10-7. Latham tries to tie it with a three. He does it. Loose ball picked up by Johnson. Johnson in the front court, left wing, out top to Cushingberry, directing traffic. While high post, Coriante DeBerry, left side, Johnson. Johnson working against Paul Parks. Johnson dribbling, now hands off. Hunter Bodie, a long three, is no good. Rebound scooped up by Latham, down court. Crossland had it blocked by Bodie. He had five blocks the other night against Kokomo. Cushingberry in the front court, lobs it to Hunter Bodie, and he lays it in. Hunter Bodie has six. Lebanon leads 12-7.
2: Great find by Cush there, and obviously for Bodie to be running the lanes and get down the floor for a transition.
1: Nice on Ridgeman. Between the circles, Latham. It's loose. Pushed up by Latham.
2: Hey.
1: Back to Ridgeman. Bottom of the shot clock. The ball is dribbling. It's going to be.
3: No, it's not right.
1: Foul on nice shot, Ridgeman. Up to second, 8-1 to go in the first, 12-7, Lebanon leads by five.
2: Well, I mean, certainly the right call. Don't know whether or not they missed what Cush did to Rigmaiden, but at the same time, you know, if you're Nashawn, you can't react in that way. You know, the rule is the second guy gets caught, right?
1: It happens. Hawthorne down the right side. He tucked it on his hip. It squirted out. The foul called, and that's on Crossland.
2: Hey, that's a big foul, too, being on the Rigmaiden. That's his second. Early on here, obviously, well, 4 minutes in.
1: They called that one on.
2: Well, they just said.
1: I thought it was Crossland, but.
2: They just said Rigmaiden
1: the
2: second.
1: Line. Yeah, well, Rigmaiden does have two. And here is.
4: Trying to do it straight up.
1: Derek Hawthorne. Jordan Nesbitt jumped in for St. Louis. 12-8. And there's a lot of kind of a got a hot mic there at the conversation. Derek Hawthorne, 2 for 2, 14-8. Lebanon leads by, that's 14-7 now. Parks of three, missed it.
2: Back it out, no numbers here.
1: Hawthorne, a long three, way short, out of bounds. Now St. Louis has seven.
2: Correct.
1: Lebanon has 14. Yeah, three free throws for Parks, a two for Crossland, a two for Latham. 7:25 to go. Oh, there's a pass into the stands. It's too hot to handle. It's Lebanon basketball.
2: Well, St. Louis looks a little bit unsettled, if you will. Pressed on two or three possessions and had a couple turnovers and an offensive foul. So came out and hit the first three free throws off the first possession being fouled by Cush. But since then, this time settled.
1: Latham into the courtside seats, and chair goes down as he made his way to play basketball. Coriante DeBerry, a rare right baseline shot, missed it. Nesbitt in the front court for the Griffins. These two teams missed by Jones. These two teams played four games. Home team won every game. 2-2. In case you're wondering, yeah, well, it's 2-2. LaSalle on Latham, 6:44 to go, 11-14, and St. Louis 7. 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We will take a 90-second timeout. 14-7, Leprechauns up, 6:44 to go in the first. 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
1: 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The Leprechauns take full advantage of Regenerate Wellness and 3 games in 1 week and a trip to St. Louis and a game on Saturday, which is the day after tomorrow. And then a potential game on Sunday. They'll need all that therapy, if you will, as they get set for what could be, I mean, he's played 2 games Sunday. He plays, that'd be your 3rd game on Sunday. Played, that'd be 6 games in 8 days. Am I correct there? We played Sunday, right?
2: We played Sunday.
1: We played Monday.
2: Sunday.
1: It'd be five games in 8 days. But they played 3, yeah, so, I mean, a lot of games. But, yeah, 5 games in 8 days. These two teams do score some points. Number one in the TBL in offense is Pottawatomie, 143.7 a game. They are one of the 7 teams alive. Number two is Lebanon at 126.6. Number three is St. Louis at 122.8. Oh, here's a steal right off the bat. Nesbitt at slam. Jordan Nesbitt, yeah.
2: A very lackadaisical inbound pass by Omega.
1: 14-9. Cushingberry left side missed the rebound. Hunter Bodie. Hunter Boney got elbowed by Nesbitt, a foul. I said, don't think it's shot.
2: See if they're going to get him. I think they got him going up.
1: It's going to be two for Hunter Boney. Lebanon won their first game in first series of playoff history on Monday, defeating Kokomo 125-119. Boney at the free throw line. He would have.
2: Came the foul that they took from Jones, gave it to Nesbitt.
1: That's what I thought the first call was, but Boney made that one. Lebanon, 6-6 from the free throw line, 8 points for Hunter, 16-9. Lebanon lead by 7. Nikon Rigman had it poked away by Omega Harris. Also in there for Lebanon, Joe Rush. Three starters are still out there with Rush and Omega Harris. Marcus Latham, left wing, Latham, left baseline, Latham. Oh, here's a steal. Hawthorne pushing Barry back to Hawthorne. Layup, boom.
2: Get the ball moving. Have the defensive guess. And great job there.
1: Impressive start for Lebanon, leading 18-9. Joe LePage running some defense. Gordon Nesbitt in a double team. Oh, here's a deflection by Cushingberry. He saved it inbounds. Cushingberry kicks it out. A bounce pass. Hunter Boney is stolen away by Nesbitt. Lollygagged that pass. It got intercepted. Wild scramble now. Nyshawn Rigmaiden. Tough shot for the left quarter. Would have been three. Walked the rebound. Cushingberry again lost it. He has five rebounds, but he does have the ball in the front court. A couple of turnovers of late. Boney a three. That's wide left. Rebound, Nyshawn Rigmaiden. Rigmaiden with 5:05 to go. Marcus Latham straight on three. Missed it. And it's out of bounds. It will belong to the Griffins.
2: St. Louis has really struggled from the perimeter in their shooting here early on. And flip side of that, Lebanon's had three of their turnovers off really kind of lazy initiative for the ball. One out of bounds and then two on passing, just not stepping up and meeting the pass.
10: That's a foul. Can't push it both ways.
1: David Jones, left baseline. Kayvon Bay is in there as well. Jones had the game winner in game two against Glass City.
10: Hey, go. Keep playing.
1: The Griffins swept Glass City to get here. Lebanon won a 2-1 series over Kokomo. It's 18-9 Leprechauns, 4:53 to go here in the first quarter at the Farmers Bank Fieldhouse. Bowles has it. Right side. Bowles working against Hawthorne. Personally, all these players from St. Louis are from St. Louis, if you will. They played in the St. Louis area and has stayed and contributed out to the Griffins. 18-9. Lebanon's got the ball and the lead. Kayvon Bay. David Jones has him. Now Derek Hawthorne. Hawthorne way outside with 9 on the shot clock. Hawthorne is getting roughed up there. Held balls. Jump ball coming up.
2: Yeah, let him play. That certainly municipality there. You know, you talk about the St. Louis roster being all from St. Louis, but there is some Indy connection with Marcus Latham. You know, played 2 years at UIndy, had a good 2 year stint there.
1: He's from Alton, Illinois.
2: Yep. Played at Parkland Community College in Champaign, but finished his last two at UIndy.
1: Typically controlled by Nyshawn Rigmaiden. Jones, rebound, Omega Harris. Harris, boy, double teamed in the backboard. St. Louis really putting on the pressure. Bay breaks it, misses the bunny, got his rebound, put it back at the end.
11: Well, that's the biggest thing is being able to stay with it. You talked about it, Bay.
2: Missed the bunny, but play hard and continue with the effort.
1: Lebanon's got their biggest lead, 20-9. Jones. Nesbitt missed the rebound.
2: The lead continues for St. Louis.
1: 9 points for the Griffins. Here it's Cushion Berry, a three off the heel. Rebound bounces to Bowles. Nesbitt all the way up, and he drew a foul. 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Free throw for Nesbitt is good. We have not. Here we go. Are you ready? You ready, Craig? We have not had a missed free throw here tonight by either team. Oops. 5 for 5 on the Griffins, 6 for 6 for the Leprechauns. 20 to 11, 3:28 to go. Hawthorne left side, three good. He's got 10. Our first one in double digits. Hawthorne in double figures in all four playoff games now. He made thoroughly worth of that. Nathaniel Rigmaiden. Bring it inside. Nesbitt missed the inside shot. Rebound Kayvon Bay. Bay to Joe Rush. Rush. Bay, right wing. Cross court. Omega Harris. Left corner three. Long rebound. Nathaniel Rigmaiden. Rigmaiden pushes. Rigmaiden had it stripped away. Out of bounds. 23 to 11. Lebanon leads by 12. 2:50 to go, first quarter. St. Louis's pressure has not paid dividends.
2: No, it hasn't.
1: Lebanon able to handle that and lead by 12.

0: Bowles, Nesbitt, Ops. He made that one.
1: Yeah, really good ball movement there, shifting the defense and finding the interior pass for the layup.
0: Nesbitt has six, 25-13. Joe Rush. Rush threw it up from three, missed it. Foul called. And his three shots coming up for JR.
1: Well, great read by Joe. Obviously, defender's hands were out. Get a kind of a rip through and go up. He knew he was going to have to come through his arms to be able to get that shot off. So really good job there.
0: Rush. Keeps us perfect. Lebanon has doubled up St. Louis, 26-13, 1:59 to go in the first quarter. Dave Peach and Greg Cox. Rush missed that one. He has one more. Dave is in. The Griffins in their golden uniforms, I would call them. What would you call that? Gold?
1: Yellow? I call it yellow.
0: Yellow. Yeah. You call it yellow. Okay. Kind of a mustard.
1: Gold to me has a little bit more mustard? Metallic.
0: Yeah, maybe it was too light for both of us. Lebanon in their home white. Nathaniel Rigmaiden had it. Pulls away. Picked up.
1: That against
0: Bell Boyd.
1: Yeah, that's the third time. So really active hands early on here defensively by the Leprechauns.
0: Davon Bay spinning right baseline shot. Buries it. 29-13. Malik Davis, foul called. Lebanon has two fouls now. Anthony Anderson coming in.
1: Kayvon Bay down over here.
0: And Coach Bagan's walking to the St. Louis bench.
1: No, Bay's down.
0: Okay, oh, we got an injured player. Okay, Kayvon Bay, got it. And Kayvon is up. He fell down almost right on their bench.
1: Yeah, I don't know if it was that on the baseline jumper, if he came down on someone's foot or what it was, but afterwards he went down right there.
0: Griffin's 0 of 7 from 3, 11 and 3 of 10. They started out hot. Pulled off a little bit of late, but they lead by 16. So really, who cares? David Jones down the lane. Had it blocked by Kayvon Bay. It's out of bounds. 9 seconds left on the shot clock. It's been all over Lebanon in the first quarter. And when you're the lower seeded team, it's so important to win game one. Jones missed it. Foul called on Bay. St. Louis so good at home. They wrapped up the number one seed with a home win against Lebanon last regular season game. And that's why this matchup is in Lebanon. Jones. And St. Louis still perfect from the line. David Jones, second shot. It's going to roll in. 29-15, 1:10 to go. Joe Rush is out there. Not buzzer beater time yet, but we do go to 1 minute to go, and Jamel Boyd has it. Left side, what a move. Missed it, though. Couldn't finish. And the rebound nested it. Nathaniel Rigby. Nathaniel, 8-foot runner, no good. Rebound Bowles. Bowles with it against Anthony Anderson. Bowles, step back two, no. Rebound Bay, hands off. Omega Harris. Harris, now left quarter three. Jamel Boyd missed it. Rebound, that's Randall Ridmace.
1: Has this been too many occasions, too, where Lebanon's had jump shots with no rebounders? They've taken it with an empty set, and it just makes it hard on the misses where you don't have an active rebound.
0: Jones made a layup. It's 29-17 now, 15 seconds left. St. Louis could get it to 10. It's shot by Nathaniel Rigby, no good.

0: It is a rebound and a slam for Nesbitt. 8 points for Jordan, 29-19. 3 seconds left. Here's Joe at the buzzer from half court. Missed it. We can make that one. Backroads Barbecue, 1404 West South Street in Lebanon. 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Big Baller is the official merchandise and uniform partner of the Basketball League, outfitting our teams with high-performance uniforms and delivering premium fan merchandise across the league this season. We will step aside. After one quarter on the State Bank scoreboard, it's Lebanon 29, St. Louis 19. 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
0: Griffins, 6 of 24 from the field, 0 of 7 to 3.
5: Everything statistically is all even. When you look at kind of, I mean, outside of the fast break points for St. Louis, 13, that's 8. And other than that, 2 points off. Turnovers, the rebounds are the same. Turnovers are the same. Free throws are almost kind of identical. The thing is that Lebanon's hit 3 threes and St. Louis has 0. So that's almost the difference. 9 points and 10 points.
0: Coach Bagans probably let the team hear about leading 29-13 and allowing St. Louis to carve 6 points off the lead at the end of the first quarter.
5: Yeah, I mean, a lot of it is when you got leads. I mean, first off, they're not going to hang forever in a league like this where pace is such a big part of it. But you want to sustain it, especially to close out a quarter.
0: Derek Gawthorn leading the way for the Leprechauns with 10-8 for Jordan Nesbitt for the Griffins. Game one of this best of three series. Nifty move by David Jones. 29-21. An 8-point run for the Griffins. Rush, a three. Rush, rimmed it out. It's all St. Louis right now. Malik Davis in the front court, left wing. Malik, down pass, and an easy one. Nesbitt, the leading scorer, now has 10.
5: Pocket pass and find there, a little slip. But again, that comes from the weak side, being able to step over to that. It's a neat.
0: There's another steal. Rick Baden working against Joe Rush and a foul called. It's 10 in a row for the Griffin. Hawthorne comes in. They tried to turn the tide there. Derek Hawthorne had 10 in the first half of first quarter. 11:09 to go second quarter. It's all St. Louis right now. Malik Davis. He has not scored here tonight. Bowling's in the right corner. But Daniel Rigby and his three is pure. That's their first made three. And it's a three-point game, 29-26. A 13-0 run for the Griffin. Omega Harris. It's deflected. It's out of bounds. It's going to be Lebanon basketball. Hunter Bodie checking in for the Leprechaun. They have won 13 straight home games. The opening home game, they lost on a buzzer beater, Devontae Pratt, with a layup on a full court pass at the buzzer, at least by one. Here's Hawthorne, and his two is for Derek to rescue. 31-26, 10:29 to go, first quarter. The call for defense, Nathaniel Rigmay holds. It's Malik Davis rattles in a three from the left side. 31-29, St. Louis cannot miss, and the 16-point lead is down to two. Cushingberry down the right baseline. He's fouled. He's going to the line for two. Jewelbox Jewelers says, go Leprechauns, Zionsville's oldest jewelry store, serving you since 1973. That's old. That's really old, 1973, located at Main and Oak in the village of Zionsville. Cushingberry at the free throw line. Made it.
5: His point since the opening three-point basket.
0: We are talking it over now. We have two officials tonight, Sean West and Sidney Hearn. Phil Woodland is caught in traffic and will join us during the game. And they are going to talk it over, a timing issue here. Hey, if you want to catch up on all the action you missed, be sure to sign up for TVL TV League Pass, $99.99. Watch all the playoff games, seven teams alive. 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Pottawatomie on to the Final Four. They've already clinched their spot. There is one battle, Four Bears Roar versus Great Falls Electric. The winner there will take on Pottawatomie in the Western Final. Cushingberry makes both. We'll talk about the scenario for the winner of this series. It's a wild one. 33-29, a long three by Nathaniel Migraden. His name is off, and Cushingberry in the front court. Push in the lane. Left elbow, Kayvon Bay. Bay, left baseline, puts up a shot. It hit the other side of the backboard, and he'll go to the free throw line. Bay at the free throw line. Makes the first free throw. Number 12 is, we'll have to find out. That's a new number. Bay missed it on the second free throw, 34-29. It's Trayvon Love. Thank you.
6: And go, Bobby! He
0: can't use both hands. Jones, looking for the right side. Missed. Trayvon Love is 12. Kayvon Bay on the right side. Hawthorne a three off left. Rebound to Trayvon Love. Love with the right sideline. Love. Davis at the three. Davis left baseline, driving over the Hawk, missed the reverse, a whistle. 34-29, Lebanon leads, 9:03 to go. And Sean West telling Nate Griffin to chill a little bit. Nate's right in front of me. I don't want to say that too loud. Malik Davis has a three, goes to the line for two. We made it.
6: Hey,
0: Cush has seven rebounds, Craig. Ties a season high and a playoff high.
5: Small sky on
0: the He did. He had seven boards the last game against Kokomo. It's almost like we've seen these games, Craig. I mean, this when you get in the playoffs, it's really just kind of. I know the broadcasters would kill me, but I mean, offensive foul called on kicking during. But when you've seen every game for a week, you go home and do what? Prep more and watch it again. I mean, we were here courtside.
5: Yeah, Sunday, Sunday, Monday, Thursday.
0: Yeah, 34-31. Malik Davis, left side, gets a double team. Down low, it goes to Bowles. It's blocked by Bodie, and it's kicked out. Malik Davis, left wing. Love missed the corner three. Lebanon leads by three, 8:25 to go. Hawthorne launches a three from the right side. It rolls out. Greg Maiden on the front court. Harris greets him. Bowles knocked away, out of bounds, will belong to the Lebanon guys. And Christian Berry now has 8 rebounds. He's got 5 points. He could have a double-double by halftime on the rebounding side, and I'm sure he's got some assists too, so he could be closing in on a triple-double. Leprechauns lead by 3, 8:02 to go. Hunter Bodie, left side, took an elbow to the face, at least reacted and traveled.
5: Bears, because Lebanon's only got 5 points in about the last almost 5.5 minutes. Now it's actually 6.5 minutes.
0: Lebanon led 29-13. You do the math, it's 34-31.
5: Yeah, they didn't score in the last 2 minutes of the first quarter.
0: St. Louis threw it away, and Lehman comes in. Yeah, it was 29-13, so it's 18 to 5.
5: And John Cole.
0: Omega Harris, Antoine Cushingberry, Hunter Bodie, Derek Hawthorne, and Kayvon Bay. So three starters and Harris and Bay out there. Omega down the lane, up and in.
7: We can see more. We can pass it. Get a ball forward, then start working from the left side. It's going to start inside out.
0: Clock foot over Bodie, left it short, a late foul. Called.
6: I knew Omega was going to come back.
0: Nate Griffin coaching him up here. Now Crossland, first trip to the free throw line. St. Louis is perfect. 10 for 10. Started out with Parks 3 when he was fouled shooting a 3.
5: First possession game.
0: And it brings us to Crossland's second 3 with 7:27 to go in the second quarter. It's up. It is no good. There we go. Rebound Hunter Bodie. 36-32. Omega again driving all the way.
7: And at the end, you know, Coach Griffin was just talking to a player about that, trying to stop it, but Omega made him pay again.
0: 38-32. We're at the Farmers Bank Fieldhouse. It's game one of the Midwest Final. Nathaniel Rigmaiden missed it. Rebound. Kicked out. Crossland up. 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Crossland.
5: There's just not a lot of fight for offense, or excuse me, defensive boards here. It's shots are going up, and everybody's running away from
0: Love missed it.
5: 3 chances.
6: Coming in here, something.
0: Harris cleared it. Hands off, Cushingberry, left corner, 3 in the air. Hunter Bodie, no. Rebound, Nathaniel Rigmaiden. 6:30 to go, and we have a timeout. 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
0: Dot bank. Lebanon leads at 38-32, and Bill Woodland is here. Getting caught in a little bit of traffic down there. Lebanon has Chris Brand checking in, Antoine Cushenberry, Kayvon Bay, Omega Harris, and Eric Hawthorne, Crossland, Marcus Latham. In front of us is Trayvon Love, Malik Davis, and Nathaniel Rigmaiden on the court for the Griffins. Brocklin. Latham buries a three.
5: I can't give him space as well. He's a shooter.
0: 48-35, St. Louis. They have not led in this game.
5: Yeah, they led 3-0.
0: Yeah, you're right. 3-0.
5: Yeah. That was it. Free throws.
0: Pushing Berry misses the two. Brand rebound out to Harris. His three to the left side of the floor.
5: On the big basket, certainly give credit to Chris Brand getting the cam, sticking that out. So
0: using that 6'10 frame, 41-35, and that ball is kicked into the third row. Here comes Nyshawn Rigby. He will replace brother Nathaniel. Lebanon, 11 of 13 for the free throw line. The Griffins, 10 of 11. So we are seeing some good 3-point shooting. Shot missed by Crossland. Cushenberry, the front court. Hawthorne, cross court. Chris Brand, he won't take the three. On the block, feeds Bay back to Brand. He misses the three. It's going the other way.
5: Omega.
0: First foul on Omega. 41-35. Griffins have the basketball. These teams played four times. They each won twice. Both of those wins on the home arena of the team. And a bank shot by Latham. It's good. He has 7, 41-37. Leprechauns lead by 4, 5:08 to go in the first half. Harris in the front court on the right side, being met by Latham. Kayvon Bay, Paul Parks has him. Bay, his pass deflected, picked up by Harris. Back to Bay, his shot, no, rebound. Crossland, disjointed possession there by the Leprechauns. Nyshawn Rigmaiden. Marcus Latham. Latham had a
7: has 5 points this quarter. Crofton loves Hart. Love his three over Brand. No rebound on Major Harris. It's 11 and a 4 point lead at the basketball. Harris is going to take it all the way. Nope. We lost it out of that. Oh, it's tough. We're going to say, okay, they now change it. They give it to St. Louis. Harris has been good at getting to the basket on the break. That time he just dropped it. 4:22 to go. Second quarter. 41-37. Love lost it out of bounds.
5: as one of bounds on the day.
7: Creating spaces. We now have three officials for what that is worth. Jamel Boyd, right quarter Hawthorne. A lot of physicality for this game here tonight. Hawthorne now a double team. Up at Cushenberry, 7 on the shot clock. It's Harris, a long three. Banks, no good. Rebound. All right, foul called. It's going to use St. Louis basketball. They call it on Cushenberry. Crashing in on the rebounding side of the silence. Now David Jones comes in.
8: That's three on Antoine.
7: That is significant. And it's the fifth foul.
8: Can't afford to get four halves. So, yeah. I mean, player's mentality is I'm good, but just can't. I mean, not only a playoff game, but, you don't want to risk getting that fourth here in the first half.
7: St. Louis has only missed one free throw. Joe Rush comes in.

0: Great Maiden, Mishon, that is averaging 14 a game, was getting his first 2 points of the game here.
1: 2 point game, 3:43 to go in the second quarter. 41-39, Leprechauns lead by two. They've led the whole way except for a 3-0 lead early. Brand, lay it good.
0: A good find there, too, by Jamel Boyd. Finding and slipping.
1: Paul Park. He does not have a made three. He got fouled on a three and made three free throws. Nitron Rick Baden. Bryce Latham lays it in. Nine for Marcus. 43-41.
0: One possession game. First time since 3-0.
1: Lebanon led 29-13. Boyd spins and lays it in.
0: Such a big night for him the other night, Dave, in that closeout against Kokomo and his first points at tonight's contest.
1: 45-41, 2:45 to go in the second quarter. We're playing basketball. Latham's three is good.
2: Hey, Paul! Hey, help you go baseline.
1: Yeah, the dozens. 45-44. Letterman leads by one. Harris, boy, wasn't expecting it. Stripped away by the Griffin. Latham running and losing the basketballs. 2:26 to go. The 16-point lead for Letterman. It's down 2-1. Backroads Barbecue. All menu choices lead to Backroads Barbecue, 1404 West South Street in Lebanon. The score, Leprechauns 44, Griffins. The Leprechauns 45, Griffins 44. We'll take a break on TDLTV and WCDQ.
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1: 44, Greg Cox, our analyst tonight, Dave Heath, that's me. This is game one, St. Louis and Lebanon. Best of three. The winner claims the Midwest Championship and moves on to the Final Four. And we will again, we'll get to that scenario coming up, but this game has just been back and forth. Omega Harris, Hawthorne, cross court, Jamel Boyd, Boyd, between the circles, Harris, down low to Chris Brand, Brand, ball high over his head, Brand's going to try it himself, he's going to put it up, and he made it, 47-44, Malik Davis, David Jones, Jones has been relatively quiet tonight, 6 points.
2: Hey, hey, ball fake. Let him do that. We got an inside leg.
1: Jones had 14 in the first game, 23 in the second game against Glass City. As the Griffins advance, oh, what a find. And what a finish by Latham.
0: Well, he's had six, he's had if not 8 points going to the basket, just off of cuts. It's about moving your body.
1: Rush missed it. And it's a three for Malik Zavis, his second three. And St. Louis leads 49-47, 1:22 to go in the half. It has been all St. Louis since Lebanon took that 29-13 lead.
0: Yeah, it's his first, St. Louis's first lead since 3-0.
1: Brand tries to tie it, and he missed it. He'll go to the free throw line for a couple of shots. Okay, here we go. The Eastern Final is against Tri-City Tide, and that's in Canada. It's Tri-City Tide versus Rollins. If Tri-City wins, they have the home court advantage, and it's two games up north, way up north.
0: In Canada.
1: Yeah, for the Leprechaun. And it's the first free throws. If Raleigh wins, then the Leprechauns have home court advantage in a series against Raleigh. So we're cheering for Raleigh, although Tri-City, I think, has only lost one game, and Brand hits the second one. 49-49, 105 to go, and barreling in there is Jones, foul called, and Chris Brand on the mat.
0: Takes two guys to get in, Mark.
1: Takes two. Yeah. Well, all the way back. Out west, it's Pottawatomie, undefeated. They await the winner of Four Bears Roar with Rob Fennessy and Company and Great Falls Electric. St. Louis with the lead after the free throw by David Jones. 50-49. Nathaniel Rigmaiden coming in.
8: We got some. We know we're doing it comes to that.
1: Second one by Jones is good. St. Louis has only missed one free throw tonight, and they lead by two, 51-49. And the ball thrown away. Rush threw it away, and the Griffins have the basketball now up two with 55 seconds left in the second quarter. Marcus Latham has had the high.